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Mr. C, knowing that he couldn't have the toy till his nuggets were gone. A green traffic light turned straight to red. I

0: That's ACT Top, South of Sanity. Hey, it's Chrissy. We're sharing the stories of the things you bought that changed your life. Tina told me on the app she bought those slip-on Skechers sneakers. Now she says she doesn't need to bend over or even tie them. That's a good one. Carly said noise-canceling headphones changed her life because she doesn't hear her kids arguing or the dog barking while she's in the same room with them. That's a good one, too.
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12: Montana Grizzly men's basketball team got a commitment from a familiar name. Seven Pridgen out of the Governor's Academy from Worcester, Massachusetts. Pridgen, yes, that is the younger brother of former Grizz Joe Pridgen, who spent one season with the Grizz from 2024 to 25. He was a first-team All-Big Sky Conference performer and helped lead the Grizzlies to an NCAA tournament appearance. Fall sports begins at the University of Montana Thursday evening when the Grizzly soccer team welcomes in the Patriot League's Bucknell Bison for a first-ever meeting. The Grizz begin their new campaign under first-year head coach Stu Gore. Montana looks to do something no one has ever accomplished. That is win 4 straight Big Sky Conference regular season championships.

0: to Drive Home with Chrissy. Tim McGraw called Hardy one of the most brilliant songwriters he's ever met. Here's his masterpiece now. It's MacArthur.
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1: Tomorrow morning, I'll talk to Drew Scott of the Property Brothers. How much money has he made doing that show? Does he Zillow people's houses like the rest of us? Drew Scott from the Property Brothers.

What's that I hear? Is that the bell ringing? It will be soon. Hey, it's Chrissy with The Drive Home. Your kids will be heading back to school very soon, so let me give you a $500 prepaid Visa gift card. 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
1: It was another Take Me Home Tuesday at the radio stations with the Humane Society of Western Montana. 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And the Humane Society will be doing free vaccines and microchipping at that event as well. And a disturbing update on the Missoula police officers who drew their pistols on a man wielding an axe at a local McDonald's.
0: Montana's number one for new country, Eagle 93.3. 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

That's what I'm going to do. That's all for me, Chrissy, on this Wednesday. Evan Paul and the Taste of Country crew are up next. Stick around because he always has the best country stars coming by and chatting with him. I'll be back tomorrow. Have a great night.

Morgan Wallen with Don't We on Taste of Country Nights. What's happening? I'm Evan Paul. I got Riley Green's new track coming up for you this hour. Tucker Wetmore's on the way. Here's Luke Combs and his first big hit, Hurricane. Taste of Country Nights.

0: out here with Tucker Wetmore on Taste of Country Nights. Did you ever have a hearty quit moment where someone wrote quit and dropped it in a jar or something like that?
1: Yeah, one time, actually.
0: Let's hear it.
1: And

0: I won't say, because you know it's like a hometown kind of,
1: okay,
0: very small hometown stuff. So I'm not gonna say, and I know that people are listening.
1: You know, wow. Okay. But it
0: did happen.
1: Discourage you?
0: It did happen one time where someone was like, "Hey, don't even bother moving to Nashville and never make it."
1: Dang.
0: And I was like, I've known that person for like a really long time. Not that we're super close.
1: Right.
0: It's just like a small town kind of thing where we just know each other.
2: Lord knows I got a time, and there's a few in here tonight. Well, I've learned my lesson too many times. Blows like you.

0: That is Riley Green's new track. It's called Think As You Drunk on Taste of Country Nights with Evan Paul. Every Friday night on the show, we hang out with some of country music's biggest superstars, and they co-host the entire show. Last week, we had Laura and Elena. We got Little Big Town coming up, Scotty McCreery on the way, Russell Dickerson. This Friday night, we're hanging out with Gary LaVox from Rascal Flatts, and he's got a lot to talk about, including Rascal Flatts apparently never retiring. So make sure you tune in on Friday night. Going to be a lot of fun. We'll play some Rascal Flatts tunes. And we'll talk to the lead singer of Rascal Flatts, Gary LaVox, Friday night here on Taste of Country Nights. Coming up next, we'll kick off things. With Kenny Chesney and American Kids on Taste of Country Nights. I do this for a living, if you can't tell.
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1: Montana Grizzly men's basketball team got a commitment from a familiar name. Seven Pridgen out of the Governor's Academy from Worcester, Massachusetts. Pridgen, yes, that is the younger brother of former Grizz, Joe Pridgen, who spent one season with the Grizz from 2024 to 25. He was a first-team All-Big Sky Conference performer and helped lead the Grizzlies to an NCAA tournament appearance. Fall sports begins at the University of Montana Thursday evening when the Grizzly soccer team welcomes in the Patriot League's Bucknell Bison for a first-ever meeting. The Grizz begin their new campaign under first-year head coach Stu Gore. Montana looks to do something no one has ever accomplished. That is win four straight Big Sky Conference regular season championships.
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Kenny Chesney with American Kids on Taste of Country Nights. Coming up, the song that's had our country in a headlock for the past 15 weeks. Wait for that one. Can you guess which one it is? That's after Flatland Cavalry and Never Coming Back on Taste of Country Nights.

0: Country Nights. Evan Paul here with you. I got Chase Matthew in the studio. How do you handle this success that you've gotten right out of the gate?
1: I'm having a great time with everything, you know, and I mean, for a lot of people, it takes 6, 7, 8, sometimes more albums to get recognition, you know. And so, I mean, to even be in a room like this right now shows me I'm on the right path, you know. So getting in my head about it, no, I don't think so. I think it's all working out. God's got a plan.

0: New country from Chase Matthew. That one's called Holding It Down on Taste of Country Nights. How about a $500 prepaid Visa gift card for your wallet for free? 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We just have to call it something, you know? 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I got a Toby Keith throwback coming up next. Which one should I play? Gosh, I'm going to sort through all of his hits and pick out one of my favorites. I'll get that on next. Hang on. This is Taste of Country Nights.
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It's by Russell Dickerson. 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

0: New Country, that's Jason Aldean and Don't Tell On Me on Taste of Country Nights with Evan Paul. And look out now, Krispy Kreme just dropped their new fall donut collection. Let's run through these, see if I can make you hungry. Maple cheesecake, cafe mocha, Biscoff cookie butter, pumpkin spice cake flavors, and their drinks are going to be big too. They got the pumpkin spice latte, of course, and Krispy Kreme is going to be the first one. They're going to beat Starbucks and Dunkin' by releasing their pumpkin spice lattes and stuff and donuts and everything next week. So be on the lookout for all things pumpkin, baby. I'm excited when these brands start dropping their fall pumpkin lines and their new stuff. I'm all about it. Hey, coming up next, brand new country from Megan Maroney is on the way. Also, Shaboozy and Kane Brown next on Taste of Country Nights. 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

Jelly Roll is taking a couple years off of touring and playing live shows. He says, I don't know, we'll see if he'll be able to stay away for a while. Here's his new one. It's called Hands Up. It's on Taste of Country Nights.

That was Kane Brown and Woman on A Taste of Country Nights. Coming up next, a song by two artists that did not tell their record label they wrote it and recorded it on their own because they were worried that the record label wouldn't let them release it. What song am I talking about? That'll be after Shaboozy on A Taste of Country Nights.

Corey Kent and Co. Wetzel, they hid the fact that they recorded that song from their record label so nobody could say no. They did it on their own. It's Evan Paul, Taste of Country Nights. Now, if everything goes south, the

0: is that you get your dog and your horse back. 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
1: He's a ranch hand in a pinch, man. Hotter than the red on the cattle brand. Cause she's a gold digger with a quick trigger. A cast iron skillet swinging lid flipper. Now he's a double wide on the county line.

0: just want my horse back.
1: New country from Kojo. That's called Horseback on Taste of Country Nights. It's Evan Paul. Let's get a look at what's trending in country music news at tasteofcountry.com. As Garth Brooks continues to roll out shows on his Blame It All on My Roots tour, he was interviewed recently by a Chicago TV station that asked him who are his favorite current country artists. And Garth Brooks had nothing but love for the ladies of country music, saying they had to work double as hard to get noticed. And he loves Ella Langley, Lainey Wilson, and his wife, of course, Trisha Yearwood. You can check out more from the interview with Garth Brooks. 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

Future Night's top three most requested: George Burge, Luke Bryan, and Ride, Ride, Ride. 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

one tonight. Ella Langley featuring Morgan Wallen with I Can't Love You Anymore, your most requested song on your Taste of Country Nights top three countdown. And while we're under the hood here and we just played a Morgan Wallen, let's slide another one in here. Here's You Proof. Yeah, I've been-

0: Love that one. Brand new country from Randy Houser. That one's called Back in the Bottle on Taste of Country Nights. I'm here with Randy Houser. Do you think your kids are going to get into music and start playing themselves?
1: I think they already are.
2: Yeah. I didn't really have a choice, you know. No, I think it's they're obsessed. Huck is obsessed with
3: Alan Jackson,
2: Miranda Lambert. Huck was like,
3: Miranda Lambert.
2: You know, he wants to see it over and over.
1: and then he looked at me one day and he goes,
3: Dad, Hoochie.
1: And I was like, son, you're 2 years old. What are you talking about, Hoochie? And I was like, well, scared what he might have been watching. And finally I figured out. He said,
3: no, Alan Jackson. I don't want that Hoochie.
1: So he wants to see that over and over. We actually dressed him like Alan Jackson for Halloween because of it.
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All right, listen up, ladies. If you're country, but you do not know it, this song is not for you. This is only for country and she knows it girls. Luke Bryan, Taste of Country Nights.

That one is for anybody that has to make a new hometown their home. I love that song. It's Evan Paul on Taste of Country Nights. Now, have you ever been in a situation where you were just...

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1: 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Here's his new one.
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0: That is new country from Dustin Lynch. It's called Easy to Love on Taste of Country Nights. Appreciate you hanging out with me all night tonight. It's Evan Paul. 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Coming back, I got Ella Langley with Love and Life Again and Jacob Hackworth. What took you so long? Gonna kick us off next on Taste of Country Nights.
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Yeah, thanks a lot for looking good after we broke up, ex-girlfriend. Josh Ross there on Taste of Country Nights with Evan Paul. Welcome to the most fun second shift you're going to find anywhere on the radio. I promise you that. I got Morgan Wallen coming up. Luke Bryan's on the way. Here's Chris Stapleton on Taste of Country Nights.

Morgan Wallen finally wrapped up his Still the Problem tour. They say that the tour made about $500 million. I'm not sure how much of that goes into Morgan's pocket, but I'm sure he ain't hurting. Here he is with I Got Better on Taste of Country Nights.

0: New Country, that's Luke Bryan and Country and She Knows It on Taste of Country Nights. Well, Luke Bryan might not need an extra $500 to get his kids back to school, but you and I could use it. 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

0: Hey, I was wondering if you could play that song about finding out the something about the woman being pregnant at her wedding and her ex-boyfriend is in the audience. I love that song. I don't know why that never happened to me, but I just love that song.
1: Okay. Yeah, you're talking about Graylin James. It's called Water at a Wedding. I got it all for you on Taste of Country Nights. Well, I've

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I want to shout out Jake at Riverview Auto Parts, Ashley at Blue Ridge Manufacturing, and Derek over at Mid-South Distribution Center. They all texted in that they are knee-deep in work on this Wednesday night. Zach Brown is on Taste of Country Nights.

0: Evan Paul on the radio with Dan and Shay's. Shay, what is different about like touring now that you're a dad?
1: We're used to getting off stage and not falling asleep till 3 a.m. because all the, you know, the adrenaline stuff running through your body.
0: Yeah, but like, what about when you guys are off the road and not on tour?
1: I'll go to bed at like 9 p.m., which is fantastic. Up at 6. It's pretty great.
0: Here's Dan and Shay's new one, Say So, on A Taste of Country Nights. I got

say so. New country from Dan and Shay. That one is called Say So, a taste of country nights. It's Evan Paul here with a what not to do if you're a suburban husband like myself. What not to do is to mow over your three-year-old son's toy with your riding lawnmower while he's watching, on accident, of course.

0: squishies. 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I didn't see it in the yard. You know, I keep my grass kind of tall. I'm not going to get into it, but it's better in the summer to have your grass tall. Anyway, that I didn't see the toy in the grass, and he was watching me mow, like, look at daddy mowing. And then, it was, look at Remy crying. So we had to order a new one on Amazon. Just one of them days being a dad, man. I know you feel me. Coming up next, I got new country from Kenny Chesney. He's got Carry On on Taste of Country Nights with Evan Paul.
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4: Montana Grizzly men's basketball team got a commitment from a familiar name. Seven Pridgen, out of the Governor's Academy from Worcester, Massachusetts. Pridgen, yes, that is the younger brother of former Grizz Joe Pridgen, who spent one season with the Grizz from 2024 to 25. He was a first-team All-Big Sky Conference performer and helped lead the Grizzlies to an NCAA tournament appearance. Fall sports begins at the University of Montana Thursday evening when the Grizzly soccer team welcomes in the Patriot League's Bucknell Bison for a first-ever meeting. The Grizz begin their new campaign under first-year head coach Stu Gore. Montana looks to do something no one has ever accomplished. That is win four straight Big Sky Conference regular season championships.

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McCreery featuring Hootie and the Blowfish there with Bottle Rockets on Taste of Country Nights with Evan Paul. I'm standing on top of a pile of new country that's coming at you this hour. I got Jordan Davis coming up. Luke Combs' new song is on the way. Here's Morgan Wallen on Taste of Country Nights. Girl,

0: Taste of Country Nights. We're hanging out with Jordan Davis tonight. What's happening, man? Where have you heard Turn This Truck Around in the Wild that stands out to you the most?
1: Man, I always think it still surprises me just to hear songs in my truck. Like if I'm driving around, because I still don't like if I like. So if I hear it on the radio, I'm like, wait, that sounds familiar. And then like the first verse hits, and I'm like, oh, that's my song. That's why that sounds familiar.
0: It takes you to the first verse to figure it out. No.
1: Well, like if you know, eventually I'm always like that intro. All right, who is this? Is this one of my buddy's songs? Oh yeah, it's mine. It like kind of. It kind of has to register for a second.
2: It's

0: That is new country from Stella Lefty. It's called Boston on Taste of Country Nights. You know how sometimes at the beach you'll see like an old dude by himself with a metal detector just walking around? And I don't know, whenever I see that, I'm always like, I always feel bad for him. I don't know why. But anyway, a metal detectorist has saved the day by finding a wedding ring that a bride lost during her ceremony. It flew off her finger while she was swatting away a bee at her beach wedding. The guests spent hours trying to find it in the sand. They couldn't find it, so they reached out to a local volunteer metal detectorist for help. He arrived and found the ring within 10 minutes. That's what I'm talking about. Never judge the guy holding the metal detector at the beach again. He could be a hero. Coming up next, I got Tyler Hubbard dancing in the country and John Party's brand new song, Boots Off. A little bit racy too, Hide the Kids. That's coming up on Taste of Country Nights.
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2: Montana Grizzly men's basketball team got a commitment from a familiar name. Seven Pridgen out of the Governor's Academy from Worcester, Massachusetts. Pridgen, yes, that is the younger brother of former Grizz Joe Pridgen, who spent one season with the Grizz from 2024 to 25. He was a first-team All-Big Sky Conference performer and helped lead the Grizzlies to an NCAA tournament appearance. Fall sports begins at the University of Montana Thursday evening when the Grizzly soccer team welcomes in the Patriot League's Bucknell Bison for a first-ever meeting. The Grizz begin their new campaign under first-year head coach Stu Gore. Montana looks to do something no one has ever accomplished. That is win four straight Big Sky Conference regular season championships.
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1: 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It's Boots Off.

0: Taste of Country Nights, Evan Paul here with Dierks Bentley. You got like a teenager, you know, your kids are starting to get a little older. Are they into it that their dad is Dierks Bentley, or are they embarrassed?
1: No, they love it. They're my biggest fans. They don't give me grief yet.

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You can always text me on the Taste of Country app your favorite country song, and I'll get it on the radio, like this one, by request, Zach John King. This one's for Amanda. Thank you for checking in tonight. It's called Get to Drinking.

0: New country from Zach John King. It's called Get to Drinkin' on Taste of Country Nights. It's Evan Paul. 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As Garth Brooks continues to roll out shows on his Blame It All on My Roots tour, he was interviewed recently by a Chicago TV station that asked him who are his favorite current country artists. And Garth Brooks had nothing but love for the ladies of country music, saying they had to work double as hard to get noticed. And he loves Ella Langley, Lainey Wilson, and his wife, of course, Trisha Yearwood. 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

0: 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Rolly Romero never follows the script.
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0: It's time to put up or shut up. Rolly Romero versus Teofimo Lopez. August 22nd.
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morning, guys. It's the third shift. I'm Brett Allen, staying up with you all night. I've got useless trivia on the way after 3 o'clock. Plus, we've got new after 2, of course, after 2 a.m., and brand new country all night, like this one from Avery Anna. Here's Blood Runs Thicker on the third shift.

Mary. He was a millionaire. He left his fortune to some guy he barely knew. His kids were mad as hell.

brand new country on the way from a brand new artist who says she's trying to represent a different kind of woman. We'll get to her after Morgan Wallen. Here's Ben by Now, his new one on the Third Shift.

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0: Austin die. There's man for that on the third shift. A lady who says she's just trying to kind of represent a different kind of woman. She says somebody who's a little rough around the edges, a little more grounded, maybe a little more unapologetic. So don't be surprised if she's up on stage drinking hard liquor, sweating, and just being herself. She says, you know, I know that's not always the most traditionally attractive version of a female artist, but it's honest. And she says that's who she is. And she thinks
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2: Tomorrow morning, I'll talk to Drew Scott of the Property Brothers. How much money has he made doing that show? 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

Guys, I'm not sure I'm allowed to tell you about this, but I will tell you. 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You're going to want to make sure you've got our app on your phone. 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
1: Flock cameras. 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

It's still a little crazy to hear that New Orleans is becoming the first major city in the country to use AI to answer 911 calls. It feels a little risky to me. 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

It's the third shift. I'm Brett Allen, still staying up with you all night, still making it fly by, still bringing you brand new country like this one. It's a collaboration we've been hearing a lot about from Coe Wetzel and Ella Langley. Here's J.D.

We're always being told to stay hydrated, especially if you work outside over the summer, but you hate water. 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

0: On the third shift, I'm Brett Allen. 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Make sure you're drinking water. But if you hate water, how do you stay hydrated? A lot of people turn to energy drinks or, you know, things like Gatorade, things like that. But according to dietitian Joy Bauer, there's a drink that might actually be more hydrating than water. Doesn't seem possible, but milk is the unexpected beverage. Although Ron Burgundy from Anchorman says it's a bad choice. They say that it could be more hydrating than water thanks to natural electrolytes that help the body hang on to hydration longer. The dietitian Joy Bauer says that it's the natural sodium in milk that acts like an electrolyte to help keep us hydrated. 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

Tomorrow morning, I'll talk to Drew Scott of the Property Brothers. How much money has he made doing that show? Does he Zillow people's houses like the rest of us? Drew Scott from the Property Brothers, one of the twins, tomorrow morning on the Bobby Bones Show. She

staying up all night and cranking that country like we do every night on the third shift. I'm Brett Allen. Still have a bunch more coming up. George Burge on the way. Morgan Wallen. But first, though, Dan and Shay, a song that's almost more of a PSA to people. Here's Say So on the third shift.

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9: Got a girl from the south side. 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

It's the third shift. This is New After Two, getting it started with Zach John King. There's Get to Drinking. I'm Brett Allen. I think this lady should be a much bigger star. Ashley McBride. Here's What If We Don't. This is

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1: He's a ranch hand in a pinch, man. Hotter than the red on the cattle brand. Cause she's a gold digger with a quick trigger. A cast iron skillet swinging lid flipper. Now he's a double wide on the county line.

horseback. Now he's a buckskin, 15 hands, five-time team road champion.

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Tyler Hubbard has a different kind of fishing story. I'll share that with you coming up after Jacob Hackworth. Here's What Took You So Long.

0: Tyler Hubbard, there's land on the third shift. Yeah, you know, normally when you hear somebody tell a fishing story, it's something completely unbelievable about some ridiculously large fish that they caught, and there's no way that they caught such a big fish. But in Tyler Hubbard's case, it's about the treble hook that got caught in the back of his head. He said he was fishing one morning. He was on a riverbank and got caught in a bush with with his back cast, and he had a treble hook just stick really hard right in the back of the head. He said he couldn't get it out himself, so he turned to his wife to get some help, and she spent about a half an hour trying to get the thing out. The good thing about the time is that they had enough time to get a camera and get some video and some pictures taken. He said that, you know, they were kind of out in the middle of nowhere. Everybody was like, you should have gone to the ER. But he said he didn't want to ruin the day. So luckily his wife was able to get it out. And if you want to see...
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tomorrow morning. I'll talk to Drew Scott of the Property Brothers. How much money has he made doing that show? Does he Zillow people's houses like the rest of us? Drew Scott from the Property Brothers, one of the twins, tomorrow morning on the Bobby Bones Show.

0: tonight.
1: Well, after the summer we had, a lot of people looking forward to winter, wondering what we're going to see. According to the Old Farmer's Almanac, the Super El Nino is brewing. The South could be wetter and stormier than normal, and the North may see sudden cold snaps, snow.

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1: It was another Take Me Home Tuesday at the radio stations with the Humane Society of Western Montana. Take a look at eight-week-old Bernie, one of a litter of five mini schnauzers waiting to be adopted at Pet Fest this Saturday, Karras Park, downtown Missoula. And the Humane Society will be doing free vaccines and microchipping at that event as well. And a disturbing update on the Missoula police officers who drew their pistols on a man wielding an axe at a local McDonald's.
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Kenny Chesney's got a brand new album coming out September 25th. And on that album, a song called It Just Got Weird. A song that he originally cut by himself. But when Megan Maroney heard about the song, she called him up and she didn't ask if she could be part of it. He says she pretty much insisted on being part of it. Here's Carry On. She won't

A 26-year-old has been arrested in Wales for climbing on the roof of a hospital dressed as the Grim Reaper to stare at staff and visitors. I can't decide.

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I'm Brett Allen. I know for a lot of people, change is hard, but one of their favorite sodas is about to change flavors. We'll get to that before 3:30. Here's Mac Geiger and String By. Laying

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0: if you're one of those people that has struggles a little bit with change, this one might affect you, especially if you're a huge 7-Up fan. It's Trey Pendley with Family Man on the Third Shift. I'm Brett Allen. Hard to believe, but for the first time in over 15 years, 7-Up is going to change its recipe. It worked so well for Coke when they came out with the new Coke. Remember that? Well, they're saying the new version is going to be hitting stores soon, and it'll no longer be lemon-lime soda. I know. Hard to believe. 7-Up, not lemon-lime. 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And it's going to happen across the full lineup too. Zero sugar, cherry 7-Up, cherry zero sugar. 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
2: Tomorrow morning, I'll talk to Drew Scott of the Property Brothers. How much money has he made doing that show? Does he Zillow people's houses like the rest of us? Drew Scott from the Property Brothers, one of the twins, tomorrow morning on the Bobby Bones Show. Man, what a-

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1: All right, time to play a little useless trivia to make the time go by. 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
1: Hello, friends. Dennis Bragg here. Reminder that right now, as we get through the heart of the fire season, there are some restrictions to keep in mind. We have stage 2 fire restrictions right now in Missoula and in the Bitterroot Valley, where we have extreme fire risk right now and several fires burning. And then, of course, stage 1 fire restrictions now taking effect in Lake County and up on the reservation. And be ready for it to interfere a little bit with some of your recreational plans. For example, the Black Bear fire burning east of Hamilton right now has closed the Scalcoho Highway to all through traffic. Be careful out there.
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0: The next wellness drink could be healthy, non-alcoholic beer. It's the Third Shift. That's Charles Wesley Godwin along with Luke Combs on Better That Way. I'm Brett Allen, and I gotta wonder, would you choose to drink beer if it was actually good for you? A new article in Men's Fitness says that the next wellness drink could actually be functional beer, where they take regular beer. I guess I shouldn't say regular beer. They're talking non-alcoholic or low ABV beer, and then they fortify it with good vitamins and supplements. I can't even say some of these things. Adaptogens and ashwagandha, reishi for stress, nootropics like L-theanine and caffeine for calm focus, plus botanicals, electrolytes, even probiotics. They're thinking about adding all this stuff to the beer. And I got to be honest, I think that if that was the case, I don't think I'd choose to drink it. Like, I think half of the fun of drinking beer is that you know it's not good for you, but it makes you feel good.
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1: Tomorrow morning, I'll talk to Drew Scott of the Property Brothers. How much money has he made doing that show? Does he Zillow people's houses like the rest of us? Drew Scott from the Property Brothers, one of the

country song. Guys, this fall is going to be a lot of fun. We're going to have a lot of contests to win, and you're going to have a lot better chance if you've got our app on your phone. Download that today. Here's Jelly Roll. Let me tell you.

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That's Graylin James with Water at a Wedding on the third shift. I'm Brett Allen. That is going to do it for me. The morning show is ready to go, though, so don't go anywhere. Have a great day. Make it a good one. And we'll see you back tonight when it's all over. And we'll start it all over again. Here's Florida Georgia Line.

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1: Hey, everybody. Welcome to Thursday's show. Morning, studio.
7: Morning.
1: Coming up, we'll talk to Drew, one of the Property Brothers. So that'll be fun. In a second, we'll talk about... You can still go to carnivals and win animals, which is crazy to me. So we'll talk about that in like 3 minutes or so. But we got a big Thursday show. So happy you're here. Let's get started now.
8: Bobby Bones.
1: And now let's play Parmalee. Here is Cowgirl.

0: They still give away goldfishes at carnivals.
1: Yeah, isn't that so dumb? They're still doing that.
2: Why is it dumb?
1: I had a friend that went to the fair with his kids. They brought home a bunch of goldfish.
3: Why is it dumb? What's wrong with this?
0: They give away living things at carnivals.
1: And they just die, Amy.
0: It's like rabbits.
3: So you can keep a goldfish alive?
1: No, but no kid does.
0: Ah, true. Well, if you get a goldfish at a carnival or any living thing at a carnival, I bet it was very spur of the moment. Therefore, responsibility wasn't taught and led up to.
1: I'm even surprised how the carnival people keep the goldfish alive. You know, because they have so many of them. And then this game is probably the easiest carnival game out there. They have hundreds of fish bowls and a ping pong ball. It's going to land in one.
0: You think they have goldfish stops in every city?
1: Good question.
0: Because the carnival moves around, you think they go to a different place and just buy, like Eddie buys us tomatoes for a salsa?
1: Yeah.
0: Like he goes and one guy goes in and wipes out all the goldfish.
1: His job is to go buy the goldfish in that town.
0: They gave away bunnies at carnivals when I was a kid. They still do that?
3: Oh, I don't know.
1: I haven't seen that one.
0: How would you feel about that?
3: Fine.
0: So you're okay with fish?
3: You can turn down the prize if you don't want
0: it. But you wouldn't play
3: it.
0: The game.
1: Exactly.
0: That game is to win a goldfish.
3: Well, then don't play the game. Like, I'm fine with it. If you want to get it, then you must want a bunny. Hopefully you can care for it. I don't want you to like go home and...
0: Does anybody that gets a bunny ever care for it?
3: Yes. No.
1: And the goldfish, too. Amy, you're not going to the fair thinking that you're going to win a goldfish.
3: Yeah, but think if you're a kid, it's really cool. I mean, my kids had fish for a little bit, and it was fun.
0: With a tank prepared.
3: Yeah, but a goldfish
0: food.
3: Just needs a bowl.
2: Yeah, they're real small.
0: Justice for goldfish. They really get the S end of the stick. People just get them at fairs and let them die.
3: Yeah. If I think of how many... Hamsters.
0: No. Oh, no. Amy's going to buy dead animals now. Go ahead.
3: I had the house I grew up in, there are so many animals buried at that place. Like,
0: it sounds like you're a psychotic kid more than an irresponsible child.
3: Who has a responsible death of a hamster?
1: No, man. Not me. I have a hamster story, and it was so sad.
3: Yes.
0: I have a hamster story.
3: They're all sad.
0: Yeah.
3: They're all sad. Like,
0: okay, around the room hamster stories, Amy.
3: Well, I used to love to set up little mazes for them. Like I'd put books up and create their own little, like they would get in there and kind of play around. Well, sometimes I'd forget they were in there and at some point they'd knock over a book and then they would just get out. And then one time we found one later dead in a cabinet. Snowflake. Wait. There was Snowflake and Cornflake. What? Snowflake was right. Cornflake was brown.
0: Why in the cabinet?
3: It got out and it just was
0: got it.
3: Wandering around. Dang. And then it got stuck.
0: Lost in the desert.
3: Yeah.
1: Yeah, pretty much.
3: But if I hadn't let it wander in its maze for too long and then it did knock down the book. Yeah.
0: Sorry about that.
3: Mm-hmm.
0: Eddie?
1: Yeah, mine was my family had a hamster named Chepo and they went out of town for a week. And I believe it was like 5 days into their trip. They're like, so how's Chepo doing? I was like, oh, I'm supposed to be feeding this thing. And I went into the room to check on Chepo, and Chepo was dead under the empty water bottle.
3: Oh no.
1: Like almost terrible. Like looking at the water thing, being like, more water.
0: Oh. You can see it.
1: Dude, I was so sad for so long.
0: I had three hairless rats that I bought, and they were completely hairless, and I thought they were so cool. And they all escaped, and two of them I saved. One of them died on the wall. Two of them I saved, and I gave to a listener, and she raised them. But one of them, I don't know how it got in the wall. It died in the wall in the apartment I lived in. Not quite a hamster, but...
3: a rat. I have the time where I put Christmas lights on my bird's cage, and then...
1: I got electrocuted.
3: Well,
1: oh, no.
3: But
0: Amy's gets worse and worse.
3: Oh, no.
0: Oh, we can't do dogs.
3: And our cat... was playing.

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1: If we could eliminate one very small annoyance from our lives, anything, what would it be? We'll talk about that. We have the bonehead story coming up. We'll get into bad roommate stories that we've had. Also, Drew Scott, one of the property brothers. We'll talk to him. All coming up. So don't leave. 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
0: It's time to put up or shut up. Rolly Romero versus Teofimo Lopez. August 22nd.
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5: Montana Grizzly men's basketball team got a commitment from a familiar name. Seven Pridgen, out of the Governor's Academy from Worcester, Massachusetts. Pridgen, yes, that is the younger brother of former Grizz Joe Pridgen, who spent one season with the Grizz from 2024 to 25. He was a first-team All-Big Sky Conference performer and helped lead the Grizzlies to an NCAA tournament appearance. Fall sports begins at the University of Montana Thursday evening when the Grizzly soccer team welcomes in the Patriot League's Bucknell Bison for a first-ever meeting. The Grizz begin their new campaign under first-year head coach Stu Gore. Montana looks to do something no one has ever accomplished. That is win four straight Big Sky Conference regular season championships.

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0: Hello, Bobby Bones. I have one very important question for the show. If you could permanently delete one minor inconvenience from your life, what would it be? Not talking about anything major. You got to work, you got to pay bills, you got to deal with your family. But little things that annoy you way more than they should. For me, it would be having to remember passwords. So I want to know, what tiny inconvenience would you eliminate forever? Amy?
1: I want air dryable hair. I want to get out of the shower and be a girl that just air dries her hair.
0: Do some girls do that?
1: Yes.
0: Okay. Okay. Okay. Okay.
1: Some girls are like, oh, I just went to bed with my hair wet. And then it's like totally fine. No, if I were to do that, I mean, I'll do that for y'all one day just so y'all could see. But my hair is
0: we're
1: so
0: not that curious.
1: Curly and messy.
0: I mean, don't do it for us.
1: Well, I know, but that's blow drying my hair and having to style my hair. That's a tiny inconvenience I would love to get rid of and be one of those just effortless. I just got out of the pool.
0: I think mine is slow Wi-Fi or Wi-Fi going down or not having the ability to have Wi-Fi. I just want to permanently be connected. Sometimes ours just craps out in the middle of the day.
2: Yeah,
0: and then
2: that
0: I got to go reset it.
1: Yeah.
0: And then unplug it. And then I unplug everything just in case. I unplug everything in the house just so I get it.
1: For 10 seconds.
0: No Wi-Fi problems, nothing. So I want Wi-Fi all the time. Eddie?
2: I want somebody to return my calls for me and text people. Just be like, hey, tell mom. Because I think about people all the time. But I'm like, to sit down, text them or call them, I don't really want to do all that. So I'll be like, hey, will you text Curtis real quick and just ask him how he's doing, thinking about you?
0: So you want an assistant.
2: That'd be great.
0: Why don't you just text Curtis, though? It takes 15 seconds.
2: Yeah, because like then he responds. And next thing you know, we're 30 minutes texting back and forth.
0: I get that part.
2: You know what I mean?
0: Yeah.
1: There probably is some sort of a AI person that will text people for him.
0: So sometimes, I never admitted this before, when people text me, I just hit the AI option. That gives you the response.
2: Have you ever done that to me?
1: On your phone, it does that?
0: Mm-hmm. Like if you text me and you go, hey, what's up? How's your day going? It'll give you like three options. Going pretty good. How about you? Doing good. And you just hit one.
1: Wait, I've seen that on email, but not phone.
0: Yeah, yeah, yeah.
1: It's wow. On the phone?
0: Huh?
1: That's why don't
2: changer.
1: I have that option?
0: No. I don't think you've noticed it.
1: No, I don't have it.
0: I do that sometimes. Because even sometimes I am known as not being
1: the warmest.
0: Yeah, I think that's it. Thank you. And so sometimes I see a warm response to something because it's not that I don't feel it. I don't communicate it well. And I'm like, oh, I bet that's a way warmer response with punctuation and no typo. And I just hit it.
2: That's how we know it's you if there's a typo in it.
0: I know. That is dark. Okay, Eddie, I like it. Lunchbox?
3: Easy. Taking a shower. Like, I mean, it just is so inconvenient. It's just...
1: I love a shower.
3: It takes time up in your day. Like you get home from a soccer game and it's like, oh, do I take a shower or do I go straight to bed? You know what I mean? Like, and if you go take a shower, then you sweat in the bed because you take a hot shower. So it'd just be cool if you didn't have to take a shower. Like, it'd just be awesome if that's... I mean, it was just automatically wherever you were, like you were just clean no matter what.
0: I don't hate your pick. It's just weird that you would go to bed without showering.
3: But the problem is, if I shower right before bed, I sweat.
1: Why don't you take a cooler shower?
0: Wait, what?
2: And you sweat every time you sleep?
3: No. Like, sometimes, like, if I take a shower right before bed, I tend to sweat at night.
0: Huh.
3: And I think it's because you're hot from the shower, and then you get under the blanket, and then you sweat. Because all that heat is trapped in there.
0: I don't know about that.
1: Take a cooler shower. It doesn't have to be piping hot.
0: I think that's the answer.
1: And then...
2: He's like, I can't do that.
0: Okay, that's gross to go to bed after a soccer game, sweaty and stinky, and your wife doesn't care?
3: No. What does she matter? What does it matter to her? I don't smell.
0: Right. You do smell. If you've just played a full soccer game and you didn't shower, you smell.
2: You smell.
3: And a lot of times when I get home from a soccer game, she's asleep.
0: Okay. But that's his. That's his answer. We have to respect it.
2: You know what else would be cool? An instant haircut.
0: Yeah, that'd be good. And no red lights.
2: Oh.
0: Like no traffic, no red light. That was close.
2: Through.
0: Yeah. Yep. Okay, thank you for the email. Close it up.

0: coming up on the Bobby Bones Show.
1: Do you care when people tell you happy birthday on your birthday? Do you need that text?
2: Of course it feels good. I don't need it. And I'm not going to think any less of you if you happen to forget it. But it does feel good. Because I know that over the years, I need grace. I have forgotten.
1: So you don't hold it against people?
2: No.
1: I got one guy who does.
2: Okay.
1: And he talks about it. It's like, I know it's like something I would do in a spreadsheet, but we'll do that. And then also we'll talk about me and my wife and how I keep things in calendars. And sometimes she would think that wasn't personal. But we'll get into that coming up next. Yeah. Bobby Bones. You can spend one night at a concert or spend an unforgettable week surrounded by country music. See Riley Green, Chris Young, Lauren Elena, Randy Houser. 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
4: It was another Take Me Home Tuesday at the radio stations with the Humane Society of Western Montana. 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
2: Bobby Bones Show. There's a guy who keeps track of people who reach out to him and tell him happy birthday with a spreadsheet. And I love this guy.
3: Oh my goodness.
2: He keeps track. Here he is explaining it to his friends at a restaurant.
4: So every year, whoever tells me happy birthday, I make sure. So we have it categorized by name,
5: text,
4: FaceTime, Instagram DM, Instagram story. And literally this year, I forget how many we had, but like everybody falls in line.
5: So if they're not on that list, then you don't tell them happy birthday. Yeah. But also, mind you,
2: pour into others what they pour into you. Is that weird?
6: Yes.
2: But also, and I remember my wife and I first, I won't say started dating, but we first were getting serious. Whenever we would do something, I would put it in the calendar. And to her, that meant it was very, I would even say clinical or even professional, because I put everything in my calendar. I'd be like, Bobby and Caitlin, 5 p.m. to 7:30. And she would think, well, you're putting me in your calendar.
6: The end time is a little weird. If you were to just put Bobby and Caitlin, with the fact that you're like,
2: no, but it would be like if we were going to do something that night. And then she just later learned that's how I accounted for my time. And like, that's how I prioritized to make sure that things that were valuable to me got done. And if we had decided we were going to do something that night, I put it in the calendar for 2.5 hours, 3 hours. And I think it did not feel personal to her for a while, but now we have been married for 5 years. She gets it. If I put it into the calendar, it means something to me. So I feel like it means something to this guy. Don't hate on this guy. He's living his life. He's keeping track of stuff.
1: Bones.
2: And now, Bailey Zimmerman, Chevy Silverado.

0: something good.
1: 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This town stepped up in a huge way to give an 11-year-old boy the birthday surprise of a lifetime. It is amazing. Amy has it next. And tell me something good. Bobby
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2: The Montana Grizzly men's basketball team got a commitment from a familiar name. Seven Pridgen, out of the Governor's Academy from Worcester, Massachusetts. Pridgen, yes, that is the younger brother of former Grizz, Joe Pridgen, who spent one season with the Grizz from 2024 to 25. He was a first-team All-Big Sky Conference performer and helped lead the Grizzlies to an NCAA tournament appearance. Fall sports begins at the University of Montana Thursday evening when the Grizzly soccer team welcomes in the Patriot League's Bucknell Bison for a first-ever meeting. The Grizz begin their new campaign under first-year head coach Stu Gore. Montana looks to do something no one has ever accomplished. That is win four straight Big Sky Conference regular season championships.
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20: Yeah, why would you do that? Do you ever pick one that you think will be, yeah, this one sounds like a traditional radio single? Because you do constantly put out songs that go number one that don't sound like other songs that have gone number one.
19: Well, I think that's the only thing that you can have to differentiate yourself from something that sounds like everything else.
21: Yeah.

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1: with Amy.
2: Tell me something good.
3: So an Alabama community really came together to make an 11-year-old boy's birthday really, really special. So the mom, Leah, she posted on social media saying, hey, my son Soren, he loves trick-or-treating. Only problem is it's not Halloween yet, but that's what he wanted to do to celebrate his birthday. So people in their community decorated their houses for Halloween early, and he got to go around for his birthday and trick-or-treat.
4: This wasn't Make-A-Wish or anything?
3: No, 83 families participated.
4: That's crazy. And this doesn't make a wish, and like everything's good.
3: No, he's an 11-year-old boy with autism that was having a birthday.
4: Got it. Okay, that's okay.
5: I got it.
3: But it's not a make a wish.
4: No, but okay. Did you say that he had autism at the beginning?
3: No.
4: Okay, because for an 11-year-old that just lives three houses down, I ain't jumping in.
5: But decorating your house?
4: For yeah, Halloween? But if somebody that's with special needs, absolutely, yeah. I completely get it. I think that's a big part of the story.
3: Yeah, and I just added it.
5: Thank you.
4: Everybody else feel like, wow, that town went to extreme.
3: Yeah, right, yeah. Well, yes.
5: I was thinking, like, would I do that? Like, I don't think I'd participate.
4: Now, yeah. Once she added it in,
5: I'm in.
4: For sure, I'm in too. Yes.
3: Guess what he dressed up as? Mm. A banana.
5: Nice. I like
4: okay,
5: it.
4: There you go. That is a great story. Now that you added that in, that is what it's all about.
0: That was Tell Me Something Good. Coming up on the Bobby Bones Show.
4: If you watch the Property Brothers, this is cool because we got Drew Scott coming up, one of the Property Brothers. So I like the guy a lot. He's coming up on the show next.

0: This story comes to us from Washington, Pennsylvania. Three stores had their shipment of Little Debbie's cakes stolen, $17,000 worth. Police had no leads till they stopped by the flea market, and a guy had set up a booth selling Little Debbie cakes, $17,000 worth.
1: Wow.
2: You have to steal them and then sell them to somebody else, and they need to sell. You have to sell the shipment you stole or you got somehow.
0: I mean, but why would you go to the flea market in your town that you stole them?
2: That's what I'm saying. Right. Like, you got to go at least a town over.
3: And is that all he sold? Just
0: that's it.
2: I'm going to be honest. If I were walking into a flea market and there was a Little Debbie like stand, I'd go into that booth. I've never seen one of those, so I would go into that booth. Yeah.
1: Normally, it's like home baked or homemade, and like or knives. Not like or big like corporate
2: paint. Diamond art.
3: Yeah, that kind of stuff.
2: Yeah.
1: Or homemade baked goods.
2: Or shoes. Old shoes. Wow, okay.
0: I'm Lunchbox. That's your Bonehead Story of the Day.
4: Bailey Zimmerman talked about his stage toss entrance on his tour.
5: I have like this thing, this ongoing show thing, where I see if I can get higher than I did the night before. Because you can kind of control it. Like, when it goes up, if you kept braced and didn't jump up with it, it wouldn't throw you very high. I've like found where it stops. So I spring off that. So like, kind of like my goal is
2: it's
5: like,
2: awesome.
5: How high can I get? One night I touched like the rope I swing off of. I touched with my head. Pretty solid.
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2: the Property Brothers, they're on HGTV. And so I'm talking to Drew Scott, who's the one who sells the homes. I know Drew a little bit, so it's really cool to catch up. So, you know, I'm from HGTV and the 17 Property Brothers shows, and they transform hundreds of homes, him and his twin. And I just wanted to know if he ever Zillows people's houses like we all do just to see how much they're worth. So here we go. Drew Scott from the Property Brothers.
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2: Do you do the thing that I do where if I see a house, I Zillow it to see how much it would cost?
11: Well, yeah, but I probably have more filters than that. Like I like to see what... Because if you Zillow it, you know that's what other homeowners or potential buyers are doing. That doesn't mean it's the value of the house. And so I have more criteria to actually get to what the value is. But in the minds of those other people, I'll know that's what they think the value is. Because a lot of times Zillow, it gives you a generic rating based on the stats of the area. But it doesn't always take into account renovations that were done on other houses and whatnot.
2: Are you just curious how much stuff costs, or can you just kind of bird dog it and go, I know how much that house costs just by driving by it?
11: Most of the time, if it's a market like here in LA where I really know it, or in a lot of Canadian markets, at one point when I was in Nashville a fair bit working, I could tell you. But in an area that I don't know, pretty quickly, I can figure out the value within a matter of, you know, 20 minutes, because I'll pull up stats and I'll do a quick analysis. Whereas most people will just look at a Zillow number, but I find it fun still. I mean, I love seeing an old house that's run down and knowing, I'm like, I could take 20 grand or I could take 50 grand and I could make that thing sparkle like a diamond. But a lot of people just don't have that. So you see really run down streets. In fact, last year in LA, I just for funsies, for social, I just did a thing where I just randomly went up to people's houses and just fixed some things. And some people were like, no, go away. I'm going to call the police. I'm like, I'm offering to pay for this and do it for free. So if you want, it's just fun because people don't expect it. But that's the easy part for me. If you just bring me over to your house, I'll give you nice, inspiring ideas. I'm not saying it wouldn't cost a lot to fix some of these things, but at least I can give you ideas.
2: If someone wanted to hire you as Drew to come and look at their house as the celebrity Drew, have they ever tried to do that?
11: Yeah, all the time. But I don't do that. Like the only time I'll do something like that, this year I've done two where it was a charities that I work with. And so I offered as a, you know, I think we raised like 100 grand or whatever. And I offered to do that as a part of it. But if, you know, if it's just friends that are asking, I have no problem just helping them out. But I'm not going to be able to take on someone's full project. I have too much on my plate.
2: Have you made $1 billion?
11: I mean, if you look at our...

0: to the point. If you look at our product line, we've sold billions of dollars of our products. I mean, when we have that many products, it adds up fast. So yeah, I mean, I like that I can grow my business, and I like that I can do good for people as well at the same time. It feels better when you can do both.
1: I think you're low-key so rich. There's a difference. And before we started, you were like, ask me anything. So I wouldn't have asked that to anybody that I wasn't cool with. But I think you're low-key so rich that people don't even understand how rich Drew is.
0: You know, I'm rich in life. There we go. No, I don't, like, for me, I don't care. Like, yes, I care about growing businesses. That's my thing. And that's why I look at all the things that are important to me. Our production company, our Property Brothers brand, I love that. Those are huge things for me. And so I just want to focus on my passion, and I want to focus on time with the kids and Linda. And as long as I can do all those things, I'll keep at it. The moment I start to think that I'm just working to make money, I'm out. The
2: Bobby Bones Show. I'm more with Drew Scott in just a second. You know, he was one of the original sharks on Shark Tank, except that show didn't start in America. The Canadian version is called like Dragon's Lair, Dragon's Den, but he was one of the original dragons. We're going to talk about that in just a second, but let's play this song first. More with Drew Scott in just a second.

0: right, talking with Drew Scott, one of the Property Brothers, and the Canadian version of Shark Tank. It happened before Shark Tank. Shark Tank's based on this show called Dragon's Den, and he was one of the originals. And he was talking about that show and using his own money. Bobby Bones. This is the Bobby Bones Show. You're on the Canadian version of Shark Tank?
1: Yeah, so the original version is the Canadian version, and the UK version, it's Dragon's Den. And so I'm one of the dragons, and it's been great. I love it. I mean, for me, just like in regular life, I get pitched, especially when it comes to home real estate design products.

0: or services. I get pitched on the daily by different businesses. But what I like with Dragon's Den is that it takes it beyond that, because there are other areas of my life, like the sporting side we've talked about, or technology. I love it, and I want to get more involved on that side of investment. So it's sort of like a curation of these amazing entrepreneurs that are pitching us, and this is my second season doing it, and I love it.
1: Do you have to use your own money?
0: Yeah, it's all your own money, and you have to do your own due diligence and everything, and it's just like again, I have like the way our corporate offices are in Nashville, our production company is out of Toronto, but we've built up a team that deals with the investment side of what we do as well, and this is just one extra component with that. I love it. I mean, honestly, Dragon's Den, and they're the dragons too. Like if you look at like Arlene Dickinson and some of them that have been there forever, they're so savvy and they've done this for so long. But it's really fun to be able to see what I've learned over the years from business, you know, from the production company to the real estate company and whatnot, and then to kind of blend with these other greats that have been doing this for so long. It's fascinating.
1: Dragon's Den's kind of a more baller name than Shark Tank.
0: So I think if I recall, it's that whoever has Shark Tank, I can't remember who is it, ABC or who has that?
1: Yeah.
0: They didn't want to pay the license or whatever for Dragon's Den, so they just created their own version, Shark Tank, to come after it. So some of the sharks have been dragons as well in the past, but I love it. I mean, both shows are amazing. I can watch it over and over again, and just those terrible pitches when everybody comes in pitching, oh, my company's worth $10 million. What are your sales? Well, we haven't had any sales yet, but it's worth $10 million. I'm like, why? And they're like, I've watched every episode of the show. That I'm like, well, then why are you coming and pitching a stupid pitch like that? Come on. Bobby
1: Bone, come on. All right, to hear the full interview, it's about an hour long. You can go and search for the podcast. 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It's up on Netflix as well. Just search for the BobbyCast. And thanks to Drew Scott from the Property Brothers for stopping by.
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1: 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It's one of those stories. It's crazy. 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

0: Las Vegas was built for stars. And on August 22nd, two of boxing's biggest take center stage. Rolly Romero never follows the script.
1: This is my game.
0: Teofimo Lopez has never needed one.
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0: For years, they've had plenty to say.
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0: But with world championship gold on the line, can they back it?
1: Teo, I'm here. I'm going all in.
0: It's time to put up or shut up. Rolly Romero versus Teofimo Lopez. August 22nd.
2: I'll shut you up.
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0: Las Vegas was built for stars. And on August 22nd, two of boxing's biggest take center stage. Rolly Romero never follows the script.
1: This is my game.
0: Teofimo Lopez has never needed one.
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0: For years, they've had plenty to say.
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0: But with world championship gold on the line, can they back it?
1: Teo, I'm here. I'm going all in.
0: It's time to put up or shut up. Rolly Romero versus Teofimo Lopez. August 22nd.
2: I'll shut you up.
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0: There's a woman that found out that her fertility doctor is her baby's real dad, not the person who she thought was the baby's real dad.
1: So messed up.
2: Is this that same doctor that does this, or is this happened multiple times?
0: A woman in Wisconsin is suing her doctor because she discovered he fathered her child instead of the, quote, they told her that it was a healthy young medical school student donor that she was promised. So this happened decades ago. And now she's found out that her son, because I think her son found out through
2: testing.
0: And this doctor had nine others.
2: Oh, there's got to be more.
1: Why would the doctor do this? Just to kind of see, like, this is kind of cool. That's my kid, but
2: yes,
1: no one knows.
2: I think they have some sort of a complex where they want to, this
1: father
2: is their
1: the world.
2: Way.
1: Yeah.
0: Maybe. Or they don't have enough at the time. Not enough people have donated, and they have people that need it, and they're paying good money for that process. They could be low.
1: That's interesting. I never thought about that angle.
0: I don't know.
2: And at one point in time, he was a young doctor.
0: That's true. It says she and her son, who's 43, are suing the doctor, now 91, after discovering that the son, because I think the test, that he had nine other half siblings. So,
2: they all probably went to that clinic.
3: Wow.
2: Yikes.
1: So when you do this normally, though, you're wanting a random person to be the father, right? Like you never meet them or anything. It's
0: right.
1: Just a description.
0: For the most part, yes.
1: So in a way, it's like, I know it's not who you were told it was.
0: Okay, yes. But what I would say is you're told what kind of person it is because that's a big part of you choosing which specimen you're going to use.
1: Sure. But is that even real? Like, can't they just make up, like, this guy is a bodybuilder?
2: Well, you would hope they have some ethics and the code of conduct. Yeah. Like, there's a process here in most places you're going. It's trustworthy. But occasionally we get these stories of whoever's running the clinic fathered all the babies.
0: And if this guy found nine other half siblings, you know there's at least nine more out there that didn't get involved in, I think it was ancestry.
2: 100%.
0: Yeah.
2: There's I bet you there's more.
1: Way more.
0: So the doctor probably every day after work was
2: busy.
0: Before he went home.
1: How do you process this as a kid? As the kid?
0: Well, you never knew who your dad was anyway. I don't think this one's as difficult as learning that your dad is not your dad, that there's a new dad.
2: Right.
0: I think you never knew who your dad was because you knew there was a sperm donor. I just think now you go like, well, that's crazy.
2: Mm-hmm.
0: I don't think there's, I'm not in it, but I don't think that there's much of a process to it because you never knew to begin with. And also, it's a doctor.
1: I know, he's going to be smart. Smart.
3: Yeah, that's true.
0: And Eddie, you're right. And one time he was a young medical student. He just wasn't at the time.
1: So, do you want to have a relationship with your dad once you find out it's doctor?
0: Once you find out who it is, period. You might.
1: Yeah.
0: Like you
2: Not
0: might
2: if he's
0: want.
2: Shady.
0: But is he shady or was he just giving someone what they... If someone needs that and they want to have a baby and you don't have it and you provide it, is it shady to say it's something different? Yeah, but what if it was her to go without?
2: No, I think at this point you're like, wow, there's something weird going on here. It's creepy.
0: You're right.
1: It's deceptive.
2: I don't like it. And he was purposely donating his sperm to a lot of women.
0: What if though his whole sperm bank was just him? Meaning he couldn't get people to donate?
2: Yes, fraud.
3: That's fraud.
2: Shady.
3: That's fraud.
0: He's 91 right now.
2: I mean, I need to know how many are out there because this is one of those cases where if all these people live relatively close together, they end up dating.
1: Yeah.
2: And it's like, oh my gosh, you're my half sister.
0: Well, you really jump, huh?
2: You're my half brother.
1: Well, you know that's why it's illegal because so that doesn't happen.
2: You need to know.
0: Back in the day, it felt like people took tests to see if they were related before they were married.
2: It's all about proximity.
0: They'd be like, did you take your blood test?
1: Right.
0: Yeah, you'd hear that on TV. Like, yep, took your blood test. We're good to get married. They don't do that anymore.
1: No.
2: But think of like a clinic is in a certain part of town. So therefore, if people stay relatively in that space, you're getting inseminated at the, or what do you call it? Implanted, whatever. You're getting your embryos put in around the same time, maybe. Then you go to school together at the same time. Then you get to know these people.
0: Yours turns into a version of The Notebook.
1: There was a whole documentary on this where there's a guy that

0: that's impregnated.
1: Yeah. That's what Amy's talking about at the beginning of the segment.
0: So many. And then, but the moms, what they've done now is have a meetup at the park like once a week so all the siblings can get together. And it's like 50 siblings.
2: Oh, that's crazy.
0: They're all hanging out with each other and they all kind of look like each other.
1: This guy's 91. What are you going to do to a 91-year-old at this point? Do you think you keep track of them though? Like, you know she's pregnant. Like all these people. But like you see one that used yours so and 91. Is now pregnant. But you see them around town still, and now, that she just had a kid, and you know that's your kid. You kind of keep, like, you look at the local paper to see how many rushing yards Jimmy had, and yeah. You used to go, yep, in your own head, that's my kid.
0: That's my boy.
2: Okay. So he was what? The doctor was in his 50s when he Sounds made like. The donation, and then he maybe was selling her some young doctor that was 30?
1: Maybe he was.
2: Now you've got geriatric sperm.
1: No, he's in his 30s.
2: No, if the doctor's 91 and the son is 43.
1: Oh, yeah, she's 71. You're right. She's 71. Yeah, you're right. Yeah. Anyway, so there's that. Man, that guy must have been doing overtime.
2: Well, and how long?
1: He's doing his doctor work, and then he goes and does his other work. You
3: listening to Bobby Bones.
1: Let's play Luke Bryan. Here is Love You, Miss You, Mean It.

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1: Las Vegas was built for stars. And on August 22nd, two of boxing's biggest take center stage. Rolly Romero never follows the script.
2: This is my game.
1: Teofimo Lopez has never needed one.
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1: But with world championship gold on the line, can they back it?
2: Teo, I'm here. I'm going all in.
1: It's time to put up or shut up. Rolly Romero versus Teofimo Lopez. August 22nd.
3: I'll shut you up.
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1: 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Rolly Romero never follows the script.
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1: 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Rolly Romero versus Teofimo Lopez. 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
18: If I have ever taken something.
17: Yeah, because you would use your bat, your purse as a
18: Or in my car, but yeah. I will go back and figure it out. But if I've just done it without knowing, like,
17: I don't think I've ever shoplifted. Same. Like, I haven't shoplifted. I want to go around the room first. Eddie, have you ever shoplifted?
19: I have.
17: Oh.
19: Yeah.
18: What was the item?
19: It was a bracelet. Like a beaded bracelet at the beach. I met this guy named Dennis. You know, he lived in the condo that we were staying at. And he was like, dude, let's go steal some stuff. And I'm like, I've never done that before. And he's like, it's real easy. Just
17: how old?
19: 13? 14?
17: Got it.
19: Oh, man. And the thrill of stealing something was crazy because you're like, oh, my gosh, I'm stealing something. They don't know what's in my pocket, but I'm walking out with it. But that's the only time I've ever stolen anything.
17: Made you feel good?
19: No, it's just a weird thrill.
17: Alive?
19: You know, it's a weird, like, they're kind of after me, but they're not because they don't know I'm stealing something. So it was a weird feeling. I'll never forget it.
17: Ever shoplifted lunchbox?
20: Yeah, I shoplifted on more than one occasion. Stole baseball cards easily, put them on the bottom of the shopping cart, walk out. Stole disposable cameras, you know what I mean? Because you get them in the two-pack. You go.
17: So how do you steal those?
20: And you just kind of, how do I describe this? Let's just say that.
17: No, let's just say this is for, you're not doing it right now.
20: Yeah, let's just say I would wrap them in my work vest and walk out.
19: Because you'd be carrying your work vest in your arm anyway.
20: Yeah. And then also, like, when I worked at a grocery store, I'd go get a pre-sliced lunch meat, roll, some chips, and go eat it on lunch break and then just never pay for it.
17: If you're working there, though, it feels like a different kind of theft than if you're just going shoplifting and leaving. The story was 30% of Americans say they've shoplifted.
18: Well, I did forget about this one time.
20: Here we go. Right. Way to be honest,
18: no,
20: finally.
18: I've told you all this, and maybe that's what stopped me from doing it when I got older. But when I was little, I wanted Reese's cups, and my mom didn't buy them for me, so I stuck them down my pants. And then we were walking in the parking lot. They fell out the bottom of my outfit, and my mom was so mad, she made me go back into the store and tell them that I took the Reese's cups, and I'd hand it over. So that probably scarred me. I was young.
19: Down the pants, though. Good move.
17: If you knew you wouldn't get caught, would you steal?
20: Yeah.
19: No. No, I wouldn't. Like, you mean today?
17: Yeah.
19: No.
18: What?
19: No.
20: What if you're not going to get caught?
18: Eddie's not being consistent. I feel like there's been times where he said he would take stuff.
19: Amy, I was 13 years old.
18: No, I mean,
17: and Dennis made him.
19: Dennis was the one. It was his idea.
18: Okay.

0: If you were told you're not going to get caught and there's a car down there, you don't know whose it is. It's somebody's, but you really like it, but you're not going to get caught. Would you go take the car?
1: No, man. I'm 47 years old. Like, that car belongs to someone. I'm not doing that.
2: Oh, shoot. I just thought of another
1: thing. Oh, no. Amy, you stole a car.
3: Here we go.
0: Amy's like, I robbed a bank.
1: Grand Theft Auto over here.
2: I'm not going to say, though. I don't want to say.
1: No, you have to now.
2: No, this is like, I don't know if it's trauma and I blocked it out or something.
1: What did you do?
2: It's not good.
4: She killed someone.
2: It's not good, but it just popped into my head.
0: Oh, no.
1: Hit and run? What was it?
2: No.
0: You don't have to share.
2: Maybe I'll share it one day. Yeah. Or maybe if we keep talking.
1: Can we talk about how bad it was, though? Like, what degree of crime?
2: I just not.
0: Murder's 10, bank robbing's 9, stealing a car is 8.
2: No. No, it's not. It's stealing.
0: Breaking into a house is 7.
2: It's stealing, but I have compassion for myself.
0: Were you hungry?
2: No.
1: Unemployed?
0: No. Yeah, because I can understand if your kid's hungry, I'm going to go and steal milk.
2: No,
0: yeah, yeah,
2: yeah. I was ashamed.
0: What? Okay, yeah, yeah. I'm not.
2: I had shame.
1: Oh, is it stealing Lunchbox's gig?
3: Oh, that's what it is.
1: Is that what it is?
2: No.
1: Could be
3: that's
1: it.
3: What it is.
1: Be
3: it. She didn't want to talk about it. That's it.
2: No.
0: If there was a car lunchbox and it wasn't yours, would you steal it?
3: Yeah.
0: If you knew you weren't going to get caught?
3: Yeah. 100%.
1: You're so stupid. No, you wouldn't.
3: If I'm not going to get caught and a Lamborghini's sitting there and it's like, yeah.
0: And it's running and you're guaranteed by a genie that goes, now that's somebody's and they paid for it themselves and it's running, but I can promise you, you'll never get caught if you steal it.
3: 100%. To drive a Lambo? Oh,
2: but
3: my
2: that's
3: God.
2: That's not how you want to get your stuff. Like, you want a Lamborghini that you worked for and you were able to buy.
3: I've been working, but I haven't got there.
0: So, okay, let's just do a nice Lexus SUV that you think is really cool.
1: Those are nice.
3: I'll take that. Never had one of those.
0: So, it can be. I'm just saying, is it anything?
3: That's not anything. Like, if you saw me, if there was like a Corolla, not really that
0: free?
3: Enticing.
0: It's free.
3: It's not that enticing.
1: You ride a bike to work, dude.
3: No, I understand. But a Corolla doesn't scream luxury. Like, you know what I'm saying? Like, it's nice, reliable car, but if I'm going to go get something, I want something that's, like, flashy.
0: But you're not going to get caught regardless.
3: Correct. So I don't want
0: to. What if it's a wallet loaded with cash?
3: Oh, I'll take that.
0: You're not going to get caught.
3: Yeah, I'm in.
0: So your reason for not stealing is because you might get caught. It's never something inside of you morally.
3: Correct.
1: No. You nailed it.
0: Couldn't have said it better yourself.

0: tell me something good.
1: I have never heard a story like the one I'm about to tell you. It involves a band breaking down on the side of the road. And then what happens next? I've never heard a story. We've never done a story like this before. That's next and Tell Me Something Good. Bobby
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0: All in. It's time for the good news.
1: With Bobby.
2: Tell me something good.
3: There's this band. Their name's the Autumn Kings. They're not a really famous band or anything, but they're driving around in their van trying to make it, touring, making a little money here, a little money there. Big goals, but they're not quite there yet. But their van breaks down. And so they're in this town, and it's a two-day repair, but they got a show to get to, and so they post about it. The show they need to get to in 2 days is 500 miles away. So this guy named Ernie, Ernie stops and gives him his van.
4: Just says, here, take my van.
3: Oh, wow. Yeah, but it says, here's my van. You guys go play your shows. So it was like one of those, maybe it's not a, it's like a big Ford Explorer with the big back thing on it.
5: Yeah,
3: it's
5: the trailer.
3: Yeah.

0: close enough to a van. But yeah, he said, well, he got it back, but he gave it to him for several days. He didn't even know them.
1: That's amazing.
0: He's like, just go and play your shows. That's crazy.
1: He was a fan?
2: That's generous.
0: No.
1: He wasn't a fan.
0: No, he's not like the greatest Autumn Kings fan. He just saw some people that needed help, and he saw their story on social media, and he was near them, and he said, just take mine.
2: And that's so, like a movie, you know?
0: After returning the truck, the band asked Ernie why he helped him. He explained that he did it just to help three strangers that he saw needed help. Said, I also had never met a real band before.
1: He's like, that's kind of cool.
0: Yeah, it's from the Good News Network. That is what it's all about.
3: That was Tell Me Something Good.

0: Instagram teen accounts come with automatic protections that limit who can contact teens, the content they can see, and the time they spend on the app. Learn more about teen accounts and Instagram's ongoing work to protect teens online at Instagram.com/teen accounts.
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2: 90 seconds on the clock. Amy's going to give us morning cornies. We'll see how many we can get. Our all-time record is 6, although we've had 5 pretty recently. Guys, you ready?
5: Ready.
2: All right. Amy, go.
6: The morning corny.
0: How does a lion stop a video?
2: Roar.
5: Pause it.
2: Good job.
0: Yeah, pause. What does the lion say to his family before they eat a meal?
2: Say grace.
5: Main. Main. This is the main course?
2: Oh, where's the main course? That's good. Even if it's not.
5: Lion, paw.
2: Can you say it again, Amy?
5: Praise.
0: What does the lion say to his family before they eat a meal?
5: Let's graze.
2: Let's pray. Let us eat pray.
5: Let us
2: pray. Let us pray.
0: Let us pray.

0: Okay, good. Lettuce bread.
1: What do you get when you put three ducks in a box?
0: Quack.
2: Chick.
0: Quacker Jacks.
3: Quacker Jacks.
2: Oh, that was a good idea. That's not it.
3: Quack box. Quacks in a box.
2: Say it again.
0: Quacker Oaks.
1: What do you get when you put three ducks in a box?
3: Three quacks.
0: Three quacks. Three bills.
3: Box.
2: Quackies.
3: Box. Quackers.
1: Quackers.
2: Quackers.
0: Quackers. Oh, quackers. Good. Very good.
1: What do you call an astronaut's beard?
2: Moon face. Hair.
0: 5 o'clock quack. Shadow.
2: Oh.
3: Half moon.
2: Again?
1: What do you call an astronaut's beard?
0: Orbit. Rocket.
3: Shaggy.
0: Shuttle.
3: Face
0: stubble,
3: off.
0: Stubble.
3: Shuttle stubble.
0: That's funny.
2: Facial,
0: moon.
2: Facial.
0: Atmosphere. Star.
3: Galaxy.
2: Facial.
3: Orion's belt.
0: Facial.
2: Facial hair. I don't know.
3: Spatial hair.
2: Oh, that's
0: spatial
2: it.
0: Hair.
1: Got it.
2: I didn't.
0: No,
1: y'all got it.
0: The clock ran out.
2: I said facial 100 times and never said spatial.
1: Then no. Lunchbox said spatial.
3: After, I mean.
0: Thank you, though, Amy.
2: Yeah.
0: Gosh.
2: We like it that you root for us. Thanks. How many did we get?
1: I feel like that was pretty, well.
2: Did we get four? We didn't get spatial hair.
1: How many you got Press's paws.
2: Okay.
1: You got lettuce, pray.
2: Yeah, yeah, yeah.
1: You got quackers.
2: Yeah.
1: Quackers. Is that it?
2: Oh,
0: no,
2: dang it.
0: We got one more.
2: Man, we worked so hard for that.
1: You did?
0: Yeah.
1: Did you get one more?
2: I don't think so. If you said we didn't.
1: Because then you didn't. The next one I think I did was spatial hair.
0: That was just three?
2: It's a hard-earned three.
0: Man, I felt like we were on a roll there.
2: It's a hard-earned three.
0: Okay.
2: All right, we like that. Go ahead.
0: All right, clear eyes, full hearts,
4: can't lose. Bobby Bones
2: Show. Let's play the band Perry. Here is If I Die Young. If

0: right, voicemails.
1: Lunchbox thinks he's being super masculine by, like, refusing his kids from doing arts and crafts, but it actually reveals how deeply fragile his masculinity is. And so, Lunchbox, I think that you really need to look into how fragile you are and why you're so insecure about your masculinity. Okay, thanks. Love y'all. Bye.
0: He did not want his kids, his boys, making bracelets or necklaces.
2: Yeah, I don't mind arts and crafts. Like, if they want to color or paint or whatever, that's fine. Like, they can get a coloring book out, draw a picture, that's fine. It's when we get to the bracelets and the necklaces, it just feels like that isn't something they should be doing.
0: Is what? Travis Kelce met Taylor Swift by making a bracelet.
3: Yep.
4: That's right, and that worked.
2: Yeah. Still not sure I buy that story. Still not sure I buy that story at all.
0: All right, next.
2: Yeah.
5: Since the Broncos were in the last year, you picked Carolina over them. Should go with the Broncos this year. As long as Bo Nix don't stop way too early and break his ankle and stays healthy, we got a real shot this year. So just an idea, just a thought.
0: Hey, I love Denver. I hope the Broncos do really well. Abby's a Bronco fan. I got to stay with the team I've been loving my whole life, ever since last year, the Carolina Panthers, when it comes to the NFL. Because I'm a lifelong Carolina Panther fan since last year, and I'm going to stick with them. I'm not the kind of guy who just jumps off a team. Trust

0: Look at all my other teams. I don't just jump off a team. I'm loyal. So my whole life, I've been rooting for the Carolina Panthers ever since last year. But I appreciate that, but I'm sticking with them. You guys leave us a voicemail anytime. 877-77-BOBBY. Thank you.
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0: We got bad roommate stories. I think pretty much all of us have had at some point in our life a really bad roommate. Somebody had thousands of dollars stolen from them. We'll talk about that next.
3: Bobby Bones!
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8: Show. Did you guys ever have a bad roommate?
9: Yes.
8: Were you ever a bad roommate?
9: I don't think so. I mean, if I was, like, I didn't hear about it. I'm sure I had normal roommate issues where they probably talked about me. I mean, that's just living with someone for a while. But, oh, definitely had a roommate that took things. So a couple, actually.
8: There's a story because this guy documented everything that was happening with his roommate. He put security cameras up, but they padlocked doors. Roommate padlocked doors. Use the bathroom in jars.
10: Oh, my gosh.
9: Well, not that bad. Just I'd rather you take from me.
8: Then use the bathroom in a jar.
9: Yeah, what are you doing? That just seems odd.
8: I guess maybe you don't want to get up and you just say so you just pee in a jar in your bedroom.
9: Oh, that's like, didn't Zach Brown?
8: But he owned the bus.
9: And that's because he didn't want to get up and stub his toe.
10: He would pee in jars too?
9: Yeah.
8: Mm-hmm. Yeah. So, worst roommate you ever had?
9: Depends. There's ones that stole, and then there's ones that were just really annoying, like they labeled all their food with post-it notes.
8: Which one's worse?
9: Probably the one that stole, because there was just like a lot of lying and things to figure out.
8: What did they steal?
9: Well, there was a couple of different ones. One stole a credit card. I really liked her, though.
8: Yours?
9: Like a lot. Yes, I've told you this story multiple times. She was living off of it. A gas card. An Exxon card that my dad had given me, and it was for emergencies. I wasn't even using it. That's why we didn't know. And then one day, because it wasn't being used, and then it had like $2,000 on it, my dad called me and said, "What in the world are you getting at Exxon?" And I was like, "Dad, I haven't even used that. In fact, I just laid it on the kitchen counter because I don't need it in my wallet." So then I go check the kitchen counter where I'd thrown it like in a bowl and it was gone.
8: How do you address the situation with her?
9: I had to confront her when she got back and I haven't seen her since.
8: So did she leave immediately?
9: Yeah, she was going to a concert that night with her boyfriend and I was like, it's so fine. We're going to figure this out. Like, we'll, you know, she tried to deny it at first, but there was no denying it. My dad had already called the gas station.
8: All her clothes said Exxon. Her shirt said Exxon.
9: Well,
8: her
9: that's
8: hat.
9: The thing. So she was living off of it for food and stuff and she would... I don't know if we were texting or calling back then, but she would hit me up somehow and be like, "Hey, do you want a Diet Coke?"
11: I'd be like, I'm an Exxon.
9: Yeah, sure. But all of her food, all of her gas, which from where she was, we were in Austin, like where she lived, like where her parents lived, it was like all the gas stations there and they lived a few hours away. My dad already done all the research. He's like, "This is exactly what happened. If it wasn't you, I figured out." And I'm like, I couldn't believe it. I'm like, I couldn't believe it.
8: Did you ever get the money back?
9: I believe her parents paid my dad back.
8: How embarrassing.
9: Okay. And her parents even came and picked up all of her things. When I tell you, I have not seen her since. She never returned home. She went to a concert that night with her boyfriend. And I thought, we're still going to be friends. Like, this is just an unfortunate thing. You were desperate. I don't know what caused. Like, I really liked her. And then, and me confronting her took everything.

0: in me because I did not want to do it, but I knew I had to. And then she left, never came back. And then my other roommate that lived with us at the time, we were switching to a two bedroom. And so then I had to call her parents. I'm like, all of her things are here. So they drove down and got them all. And I think she ended up getting the help that she needed. Like and later she did send me, years later, she sent me a letter apologizing, but there was no return address. So I had no way to reach out to her and tell her, oh, you know, I wanted to.
1: Well, this is your moment.
0: I wanted to forgive you the next day, you know, like I.
2: Look in the camera.
3: Yeah, Amy, that camera.
0: No,
3: right there.
0: I don't want to. I don't want this to be on camera.
3: Look at the camera. The whole thing's on camera.
0: Well, I know, but I told this before.
4: You know, we're on air. We're talking.
3: Yeah, the whole thing's on.
4: People can hear us. It's not us alone here.
0: I know. This is one of those things. So that's probably not my worst one, but that's something she stole. But we had a roommate, like that would steal textbooks and stuff.
4: From you?
0: Yes.
4: And then resell.
0: Other roommates too, which that was the annoying part is textbooks were everything when we were in college, you know, like to buy them was expensive and you couldn't wait to sell them back to get a little bit of money, not even what you spent on them, obviously, but it was just a big deal and it was frustrating. And we had my other roommates and I, we had to like piece together all of her lies. Like she would lie about where we went to school.
3: This is all at Texas A&M?
0: It was weird.
1: Interesting. Man, that culture there.
0: Wow, no. This is when I don't want to give away too many details.
4: This is the Bobby Bones Show, yeah. Okay, now let's play Cody Johnson. Here is Till You Can't. You can

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1: Right, we got more bad roommate stories. Amy's probably the winner. But I have one that was weird. Lunchbox has one that ends up in handcuffs. We'll go around the room. More bad roommate stories next.
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3: Hello, friends. Dennis Bragg here. Reminder that right now, as we get through the heart of the fire season, there are some restrictions to keep in mind. We have stage 2 fire restrictions right now in Missoula and in the Bitterroot Valley, where we have extreme fire risk right now and several fires burning. And then, of course, stage 1 fire restrictions now taking effect in Lake County and up on the reservation. And be ready for it to interfere a little bit with some of your recreational plans. For example, the Black Bear fire burning east of Hamilton right now has closed the Scalcoho Highway to all through traffic. Be careful.
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7: When I moved to Austin sight unseen, never been to the city. I had a friend who knew someone down there and was like, hey, they could use a roommate. So I moved. I didn't know anybody. Great. Moved in with this person. And my hours were really weird because I worked at night and I would get up to 4 or 5 in the morning. And we didn't really have a relationship. We didn't really know each other, but we would buy our own groceries. And I understood everything was separate. That I was told that when I moved in, it was fine. I loved the boundaries are great. They're set and I know them. And one day I accidentally ate from this person's bread and not mine. The two breads were the exact types of bread. I guess I don't even know for sure that I ate two pieces of bread from the wrong bag of the same bread. And I woke up with a note on my door that I owed 86 cents.
8: For the bread?
7: For the two pieces of bread. Wow. They literally could have taken two out of the other one and just put it in theirs if it meant so much. Mm-hmm. But that was the worst roommate experience because that kept us from ever having a relationship. I did have a roommate that I was great friends with, best friends all through high school. I told you guys this. We moved together in the dorm and I just went back to the dorm one day and he was gone. He completely moved out. All of his stuff. I was too hard to live with. My schedule was so regimented. I had to be at work all day. I'd study. I have to go to sleep. So it was hard to have a college experience with me going, we have to be quiet. I have to get some sleep right now.
8: Yeah, he was trying to live a little.
7: And so I just came home and half of the entire room was completely naked. Like moved. Mine had stuff on the walls, clothes hanging in the closet. And his half of the room looked like it had never been touched.
8: Were you a little relieved though? Like you have your own dorm room now?
7: I was later. My feelings were very hurt because it was my best friend from high school growing up. And we moved into the dorms together. We later patched up and we talk now semi-frequently. Like we're friends again. But that one hurt. That one hurt bad. So those are my worst two-ish roommates. I didn't have a lot of roommates though. You have a bad roommate story?
8: I didn't have any roommates at all until I got my four kids. And they're the worst roommates ever. They don't pay
9: you
8: for anything.
9: You never had roommates in college?
8: No. Mm-mm, had my own place.
9: Wow.
8: I never lived in dorms because the first like couple years in college, I lived in my parents' house going to the local college. Then I transferred over to the main college.
9: But even an apartment.
8: Yeah, that was awesome. I had my own apartment.
7: Uh-huh. How'd you pay for that?
8: My dad paid for it.
7: Oh, wow. Must be nice. Yeah. You ever have a bad roommate, Lunchbox?
10: Oh, yeah. I had bad roommates. I moved into the dorm with David. And, yeah, he was terrible. I said I wanted a non-smoker. He smoked his cigarettes and his weed in the dorm room, and he had all posters that you could not even see him till you turned the black light on, and then it was just like all these weird mushrooms and stuff, and it was so awful. And so if I was home, he would leave the dorm room. If he was in the dorm room, I would leave. It was so awful. And then we got raided by the police because he was smoking weed in the dorm room, and It was wafting, whatever you call it, out in the hallway. So I got put in handcuffs while they searched our room. It was awesome.
7: Was there anything on your side of the room? Anything that you would get in trouble for?
10: Oh, no, nothing on my side of the room that would get me in trouble. And so it ended up, afterwards, he's like, oh, don't worry about it, man. I'll help you clean up. And I was like, clean up, dude. You need to move out. Like, we are not good roommates.
7: So oh, he didn't go to jail?
10: No, because I knew they were coming. I got a heads up. And me being the nice person that I am, I went through all his stuff and was like finding stuff. And I threw it in the dumpster. And like, he had a bunch of empty beer bottles under his bed. I don't know why he would keep the empty beer bottles. Like, after you drink them, just throw them away.
7: That's college. You keep a bunch of dumb stuff.
10: And so I wrapped it up in my comforter and took it out to the dumpster like I was doing laundry, tossed it. There was a locked briefcase under his bed. And I was like, oh, there has to be stuff in there. Put my dirty clothes on that in there. Boom. Threw it away.
9: You threw away the locked briefcase?
7: Because you thought drugs were in there?
10: I mean, why else would it be locked?
9: Okay.
7: I don't know.
8: Could have been school stuff in there.
10: I mean, and he was such... I mean, dude, it was so annoying. He was like... Oh, dude, some girl called last night. I don't remember her name, but it started with a consonant, not a vowel.
7: Talking about somebody for you?
10: Yeah, and I'm like, cool, man. He's like, but I don't know who it was.
7: You're like, girls don't call me.
10: No, I wasn't like that. And then so I had the rest of the first semester, I had my own room in the dorm. And then come back from Christmas vacation, and I got a 21-year-old dude living in my dorm, and he thought he was my dad. Like, he'd go out partying, come back at 2 a.m., and he would have a talk with me the next day saying...
7: Mentor. Hey. You had a mentor.
10: No. Hey, man, if you're...

0: to stay out that late. Wherever you are, just spend the night where you're at. What? What are you talking about? And he's like, and we're going to unplug the phone at night, and no one can knock on the door past 10 p.m.
1: Oh, no, that was me. That was me. That's when my roommate moved out. Like,
2: oh, no. That's me.
0: It was awful. This is
2: the Bobby Bones Show. Let's play Josh Ross. The song is called Hate How You Look.

0: me something good.
1: Yeah. This town stepped up in a huge way to give an 11-year-old boy the birthday surprise of a lifetime. It is amazing. Amy has it next. And tell me something good. 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
10: 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I'm

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2: Tell me something good.
3: So an Alabama community really came together to make an 11-year-old boy's birthday really, really special. So the mom, Leah, she posted on social media saying, "Hey, my son Soren, he loves trick-or-treating. Only problem is it's not Halloween yet, but that's what he wanted to do to celebrate his birthday." So people in their community decorated their houses for Halloween early, and he got to go around for his birthday and trick-or-treat.
4: This wasn't Make-A-Wish or anything?
3: No, 83 families participated.
4: That's crazy. And this doesn't make a wish and like everything's good.
3: No, he's an 11-year-old boy with autism that was having a birthday.
4: Got it. Okay, that's okay.
5: I got it.
3: But it's not a make a wish.
4: No, but okay. Did you say that he had autism at the beginning?
3: No.
4: Okay. Because for an 11-year-old that just lives three houses down, I ain't jumping in.
5: But decorating your house?
4: Yeah, Halloween? But if somebody that's with special needs, absolutely. Yeah. I completely get it. I think that's a big part of the story.
3: Yeah, and I just added it.
5: Thank you.
4: Everybody else feel like, wow, that town went to extreme?
3: Yeah, right, yeah. Yes.
5: Well, I was thinking, like, would I do that? Like, I don't think I'd participate.
4: Now, you know? Once she added it in.
5: I'm in.
4: For sure, I'm in too. Yes.
3: Guess what he dressed up as? A banana.
5: Nice.
4: Like okay, it. There you go. That is a great story. Now that you added that in, that is what it's all about.
0: That was Tell Me Something Good. Coming up on the Bobby Bones Show.
4: If you watch the Property Brothers, this is cool because we got Drew Scott coming up, one of the Property Brothers. So I like the guy a lot. He's coming up on the show next. Bobby Bones.

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2: 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And so I'm talking to Drew Scott, who's the one who sells the homes. I know Drew a little bit, so it's really cool to catch up. So you know him from HGTV and the 17 Property Brothers shows, and they transform hundreds of homes, him and his twin. And I just wanted to know if he ever Zillows people's houses like we all do, just to see how much they're worth. So here we go. Drew Scott from the Property Brothers.
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2: Do you do the thing that I do where if I see a house, I Zillow it to see how much it would cost?
7: Well, yeah, but I probably have more filters than that. Like I like to see what, because if you Zillow it, you know that's what other homeowners or potential buyers are doing. That doesn't mean it's the value of the house. And so I have more criteria to actually get to what the value is. But in the minds of those other people, I'll know that's what they think the value is. Because a lot of times Zillow, it gives you a generic rating based on the stats of the area. But it doesn't always take into account renovations that were done on other houses and whatnot.
2: Are you just curious how much stuff costs, or can you just kind of bird dog it and go, I know how much that house costs just by driving by it?
7: Most of the time, if it's a market like here in LA where I really know it, or in a lot of Canadian markets, at one point when I was in Nashville a fair bit working, I could tell you. But in an area that I don't know, pretty quickly, I can figure out the value within a matter of, you know, 20 minutes, because I'll pull up stats and I'll do a quick analysis. Whereas most people will just look at a Zillow number, but I find it fun still. I mean, I love seeing an old house that's run down and knowing, I'm like, I could take 20 grand or I could take 50 grand and I could make that thing sparkle like a diamond. But a lot of people just don't have that. So you see really run down streets. In fact, last year in LA, I just, for funsies, for social, I just did a thing where I just randomly went up to people's houses and just fixed some things. And some people were like, no, go away, I'm gonna call the police. I'm like, I'm offering to pay for this and do it for free. So if you want, it's just fun because people don't expect it. But that's the easy part for me. If you just bring me over to your house, I'll give you nice, inspiring ideas. I'm not saying it wouldn't cost a lot to fix some of these things, but at least I can give you ideas.
2: If someone wanted to hire you as Drew to come and look at their house as the celebrity Drew, have they ever tried to do that?
7: Yeah, all the time. But I don't do that. Like the only time I'll do something like that, this year I've done two where it was a charities that I work with. And so I offered as a, you know, I think we raised like 100 grand or whatever. And I offered to do that as a part of it. But if, you know, if it's just friends that are asking, I have no problem just helping them out. But I'm not going to be able to take on someone's full project. I have too much on my plate.
2: Have you made $1 billion?
7: I mean, if you look at our, to the point. If you look at our product line, we've sold billions of dollars of our products. I mean, when we have that many products, it adds up fast. So yeah, I mean, I like that I can grow my business, and I like that I can do good for people as well at the same time. It feels better when you can do both.
2: I think you're low key so rich. There's a difference. And before we started, you were like, ask me anything. So I wouldn't have asked that to anybody that I wasn't cool with. But I think you're low key so rich that people don't even understand how rich Drew is.
7: You know, I'm rich in life. There we go. No, I don't, like, for me, I don't care. Like, yes, I care about growing businesses. That's my thing. And that's why I look at all the things that are important to me. Our production company, our Property Brothers brand, I love that. Those are huge things for me. And so I just want to focus on my passion, and I want to focus on time with the kids and Linda. And as long as I can do all those things, I'll keep at it. The moment I start to think that I'm just working to make money, I'm out.
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2: I'm more with Drew Scott in just a second. You know, he was one of the original sharks on Shark Tank, except that show didn't start in America. The Canadian version is called like Dragon's Lair, Dragon's Den, but he was one of the original dragons. We're going to talk about that in just a second, but let's play this song first. More with Drew Scott in just a second.

0: I talking with Drew Scott, one of the Property Brothers, and the Canadian version of Shark Tank. It happened before Shark Tank. Shark Tank's based on this show called Dragon's Den, and he was one of the originals. And he was talking about that show and using his own money. Bobby Bones. This is the Bobby Bones Show. You're on the Canadian version of Shark Tank?
1: Yeah, so the original version is the Canadian version, and the UK version, it's Dragon's Den. And so I'm one of the dragons, and it's been great. I love it. I mean, for me, just like in regular life, I get pitched, especially when it comes to home real estate design products or services, I get pitched on the daily by different businesses. But what I like with Dragon's Den is that it takes it beyond that, because there are other areas of my life, like the sporting side we've talked about, or technology, I love it, and I want to get more involved in that side of investment. So it's sort of like a curation of these amazing entrepreneurs that are pitching us. And this is my second season doing it, and I love it.
0: Do you have to use your own money?
1: Yeah, it's all your own money, and you have to do your own due diligence and everything. And it's just like again, I have, like, the way our corporate offices are in Nashville, our production company is out of Toronto. But we've built up a team that deals with the investment side of what we do as well. And this is just one extra component with that. I love it. I mean, honestly, Dragon's Den, and they're the dragons too. Like, if you look at like Arlene Dickinson and some of them that have been there forever, they're so savvy, and they've done this for so long. But it's really fun to be able to see what I've learned over the years from business, you know, from the production company to the real estate company and whatnot. And then to kind of blend with these other greats that have been doing this for so long. It's fascinating.
0: Dragon's Den's kind of a more baller name than Shark Tank.
1: So I think, if I recall, it's that whoever has Shark Tank, I can't remember, is it ABC or who has that? Yeah. They didn't want to pay the license or whatever for Dragon's Den, so they just created their own version, Shark Tank, to come after it. So some of the sharks have been dragons as well in the past, but I love it. I mean, both shows are amazing. I can watch it over and over again. And just

0: Just the terrible pitches. When everybody comes in pitching, oh, my company's worth $10 million. What are your sales? Well, we haven't had any sales yet, but it's worth $10 million. I'm like, why? And they're like, I've watched every episode of the show. That I'm like, well, then why are you coming in pitching a stupid pitch like that? Come on. Bobby
1: Bones, come on. All right, to hear the full interview, it's about an hour long. 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Just search for the BobbyCast. 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
9: Yeah. We have a family fighting in country music within themselves. The band Perry, they're all fighting with each other. And Neil, who used to be in the band, because it was two brothers and a sister, Neil says, I was kicked out of the band and fired, and I'm not getting any money. And now all heck's broken loose. Mm-hmm. So the band Perry, here's If I Die Young.
10: If I die young, bury me inside.
9: So massive band. Says he was terminated, he was removed, lost financial interest and access to the band's resources after his termination in June. He has a solo project. He announced it the same way that woman was killed, by doing one of those Netflix documentary memes.
11: Mm. Yeah, he sat down. He's like, He's preparing for my Netflix documentary.
9: But how I was kicked out of the family band.
12: Mm-hmm. I bet people thought that was a joke.
9: Yeah. I thought it was a joke at first.
11: I did too. And then I started, more stuff started popping up on my feed. And I was like, oh, he's not joking. And I think he even went more specific in the meme too, like even said how I was kicked out and replaced with my sister's husband.
9: Yeah, and then he used a clip from me.
11: He did?
9: Yeah, he used a clip from the podcast on Netflix.
11: Yeah.
12: Oh, because you interviewed
9: Kimberly.
12: And her husband.
9: Yeah, the band Perry. You mean the band Perry?
12: The band Perry.
9: Yeah, yeah. Here's a clip, and this is the clip from his Instagram post. It does start with me, so hit that.
13: I think you pulled off the greatest coup ever. You were in the band Perry with the two brothers. It's kind of hard to be the band Perry without your brothers. So you come back, you, your brother, and your husband. And then you drop your brother. So was that, if it was on purpose?
14: I wish I could claim that, because maybe it would assure job security forever and ever. But no, it just happened the way that it happened. It did not feel authentic to me to play band Perry songs live under the solo artist banner. And also, I just missed the hell out of playing with family on stage, whoever that family ended up becoming. But no, not strategic.
9: I was right. It was the greatest coup ever.
12: Wow, wow, wow.
11: Interesting.
12: So do you know what happened to the original brother?
9: Well, you mean that is one other? Of them. There are two.
12: Yeah, the other
11: one. They're both original.
9: What she
12: the first one that left.
9: Great point. What she told me was one of them is doing some music. I think that's this one. And the other one, I think, was like a stylist or something, right?
15: Well, Reed came back initially when they first...
9: Yeah, he was part of it. That's why I said it was the greatest coup ever. They brought a brother back and then shipped him off to the side. And I was kind of kidding, but I wasn't. I was like, oh, you tricked. You got us. Good job.
11: So is this one of those things where it's he has his truth and she has her truth?
9: I'm sure it's somewhere. I won't even say in the middle, but I'm sure, yeah. Yeah. Is this another clip from the Bobbycast? Mm-hmm. Man, he's just quoting me like crazy. She said one of the... let me just play the clip.
14: Like, where are your brothers? Where are they?
9: Where are your brothers?
14: They live in California. Both of them married. Reed lives in Joshua Tree with the scorpions and the snakes. He and his wife are raising 5 wild Mustangs. That's a big question.
9: I don't know. Sounds like he's on the internet saying, I want to be back in the band Perry, or want some money. He has a new project called Wolves of June. And I'm going to...

0: tell you how I don't hunt. I don't hunt as somebody who interviews people, because if I were a hunter, Mike and I would hit him up yesterday afternoon and said, come on, let's talk. We want first dibs. We're not that. But if Neil Perry wants to come on,
1: you're wide open.
0: I'll have him. I mean, if he doesn't do a bunch of other stuff first, I'm not going to be ninth in line. But if he's like, hey, I'll let someone talk. When Florida Georgia Line was at each other's throats, I let one on and the other one called me crying. So I was going to let him on. And then just because I felt like that was fair.
2: So do you think he's stirring this up? Obviously, he has an album
0: maybe,
2: to promote.
0: Maybe.
2: So why not make it seem as dramatic as possible to get more attention?
1: That's true.
0: If it were, as they say, 4D chess, she's in on it too. And it's, hey, just say you want to be back in the band. Your project Wolves of June will... Wolves of June will be announced. Wolves of June? We could have done better. But will be announced. And nobody loses because we're really not fighting. But people love a feud on the internet where no one's getting hurt.
1: Mm-hmm. But why bring your clips back up?
2: Because
0: I nailed it.
2: Yeah, because Bobby literally said...
0: I nailed the greatest coup.
1: I know, but I would only bring those clips up if I was really upset.
2: Well, no, not but it's marketing.
0: Yeah.
1: Oh,
2: of course.
0: It really inspires me to create a fake feud with someone. I'm not sure if this is real or not. And also, who cares? I think it's, I hope for the personal part of it, if they're really fighting within the family, I don't like that for them because I like Kimberly a lot. I don't know, Neil. I like Kimberly a lot because Kimberly will cut you. And I respect that. Like, she goes into a room and she owns the room. She's one of the rare ones that she's the boss. And like, I like her. And I hope there's no family real fighting because I don't want that to happen. But nobody's getting hurt here. And if they can figure it out and he can have a successful Wolves of June, let it rock.
2: Yeah.
0: It's a good story. I just like that I was used.
1: That's pretty cool.
0: Yeah. Weeks later, I was terminated the day after my birthday.
3: Oh. That hurts.
1: After the birthday,
3: man.
2: And to use the word terminated.
0: Feels like murder, doesn't it?
1: Uh-huh.
0: Yeah. Weeks later, my job was murdered. I never expected that my decision not to participate under those circumstances would also mean losing my financial interest and access to the band's platforms. Ooh, maybe we just didn't read the contract fully, Neil.
2: Yeah, see that part. Ooh. So is there anything like money they made together or that gets made off of things they did in the past he no longer gets?
0: Well, I don't know because I haven't seen the fine print. However, maybe it says if you decide to leave the band, you leave the financial interest of the band and...
2: Sounds like he didn't decide. Sounds like he was terminated.
0: Sounds like we have no idea. Then I watched a story emerge that didn't resemble the one I lived. The anger became music. The grief defined songs. The loss became freedom. And then Wolves of June.
2: So what genre is Wolves of June?
0: No idea. Didn't even listen. Don't know if it exists yet. Does it exist?
4: Yeah.
0: Is it good?
4: Pretty good.
0: Really? Okay. What's the vibe?
4: It's like kind of soulful rock.
0: Oh, I love soulful rock.
1: Yes, that's good.
0: Ray, we have any Wolves of June in the system?
3: I'll look.
0: Yeah, I'm going to look. I'm just going to type
2: it. Did it come out in June?
0: Dude, I don't know.
1: Oh, the Wolves of June.
0: My algorithm feeds me to me. So I saw me in a clip yesterday, and then that's how I found out about the Bam Perry fighting. Wolves of June. Oh, okay. We got it. That's him. The song is called TNT. Right now it has less than 1,000 streams, but we're going to fix that.
1: TNT like dynamite or the TV network?
0: I don't know because I haven't hit play yet.
2: Okay, guys, we're learning something about Wolves here because they are most active during the month of June.
1: Interesting.
2: And it often symbolizes themes of freedom, nature, and the wild.
0: This is from my phone, so...
1: So it's background music.
0: Well... Oh.
1: Hey, I like that.
0: That's cool.
2: That hits.
0: Yeah.
1: Okay.
0: Okay. I need to, let me hear the hook. Let me hear it come in.
1: She's got a good voice.
0: I might be turning into a Wolves of June fan. Come on. Here comes the hook right here. I'm imagining.
1: Take a little break.
0: Yeah, here we go. Mm-hmm. And go. Mm-hmm. I'm already singing.
1: Pre chorus.
0: Oh. I'm a Wolves of June fan.
1: Dude, that sounds so
0: good. Consider me in. I'm a wolf right now.
2: Mm-hmm.
0: And I can love them both. Bam Perry, I'm a Perrier and a Junior. If that's straight marketing, kudos to them. If they're fighting, let's figure it out. But...

0: have you on, Neil, if you want to come on, but it's got to be quick. I got things to do. Calendar's full.
1: We're already in August.
2: There's so many people where I just want to know, like, really what's going on. Like them.
0: Oh, yeah. What would you know?
2: Well, I saw a clip of Alex Cooper talking about Dave.
0: She answered that question so wrong.
2: But she, well, she answered it like,
0: yeah,
2: like you're talking
0: like
2: about from CNBC?
0: Yeah, like she wasn't telling the, so you, I'm sorry to hijack you, go.
2: No, you maybe understand it better than I do, but.
0: Dave Portnoy wrote a book, in the book. Hilarious.
2: And that was her jump start to.
0: Yeah, Call Her Daddy was on Barstool.
2: Mm-hmm.
0: And in his book, he alleges that to get out of their deal, they were going to accuse him of sexual harassment.
1: Oh, man.
0: To get out of the deal because they wanted out of the deal. So he writes all this. And she hasn't addressed it. And she goes on CNBC and the interviewer goes, hey, so you haven't really addressed this anywhere. So I'm going to ask the question. And she goes, well, I've been pregnant for a long time.
2: She was like, I'm just in my mom era.
0: Yeah, yeah, she said, he said, is that true? And she goes, I've just been pregnant. And she goes, well, you know, Dave's got his story. And, you know, if you know Dave, he's quite the personality. And from my recollect, and I, to me, what I heard was, yeah, that was true.
1: Yeah.
2: Wow. Oh, see, that's so interesting. That's how you saw that.
0: Ask me that question.
2: Okay, well, just through my filter, and then I'll ask you. My filter was, oh, wow, she doesn't want to flat out call him a liar. So she's just saying he's got his ways and he's, you know, zany, crazy, Dave. And then I'm over here and that is not how I remember it happening at all. And so I thought that was her gentle way of saying he's lying. That's not what happened. And I'm not going to tell you what happened, but that's not it.
0: That's interesting.
2: That was literally how I took it.
0: And it could be true. That could be true.
2: And you took it as...
0: Ask me the question. You can ask it however you want, but ask me the question. Did you threaten him with sexual harassment?
2: Okay. To get out of your contract, was it going to be that Dave, there was some sort of sexual harassment in the company?
0: No. No, we never were going to do that. I don't know where that story came from. No, the answer is no. That's how it's a no.
1: Then you're saying
0: it's no. It's not first deflect. I've been pregnant. I'm not answering it. And then after that, well, you know how he does. No, the answer is no.
1: Did she ever say the answer is no?
0: She goes, we have.
2: No. She said that. She said.
0: I can spot a snake oil salesman on an interview a mile away.
2: Okay, that's interesting.
0: Take one to know one, though.
2: Take one to know one. Who's like, oh, wow, she's saying he has this, you know, zany. Personality that comes up these wacko ideas and that he wrote it in a book, but that's not how she remembers it. But she was trying to be polite towards him.
0: But
2: like
0: that's
2: not
0: her brand is not polite.
2: I know.
0: It's not mean but it's not polite. Like she just, so we interpreted it differently.
2: Yeah.
0: To me though, it screams, yeah, that was pretty true. I have found a PR way to get dance around that.
2: So has the stuff with her and Alex Earl just died? Like what happened with, okay. I don't know if I missed an update on that, but that's now circling back in my mind. And I guess I don't care too much about it, but it was such a hot topic for a minute. And then it just.
0: So hot, girlfriend.
2: And
0: so
2: then
0: hot.
2: Just poof, gone. I don't know the resolution.
0: Yeah. Okay.
2: Okay.
0: Well, thanks for coming to the tea hour here. That's it. Let's.

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2: There's a very cool event happening. The Perseid meteor shower is going to peak coming up over the next couple days. Now, the good news is, too, we are not going to have a moon. It's going to be a new moon. So if you could get away from the smoke, if you could get away from the city lights, you'll get a chance to see that. And there's a slight chance there may be some northern lights happening as well. So you may want to check that out. It's going to be happening over the next couple nights. We, of course, have details for you on the app and on the website.
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7: Montana Grizzly men's basketball team got a commitment from a familiar name. Seven Pridgen out of the Governor's Academy from Worcester, Massachusetts. Pridgen, yes, that is the younger brother of former Grizz Joe Pridgen, who spent one season with the Grizz from 2024 to 25. He was a first-team All-Big Sky Conference performer and helped lead the Grizzlies to an NCAA tournament appearance. 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The Grizz begin their new campaign under first-year head coach Stu Gore. 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That is win four straight Big Sky Conference regular season championships.
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10: I want to go over to Dave in Colorado, who's listening right now. Dave, what's up, man?
11: Hey, good morning. How you guys doing?
10: We're doing pretty good. What do you want to say?
11: I just had an interview with one stop, not for very long, but I'll interview with him. Little boys don't need to be wearing bracelets and necklaces. We need to get back to raising little boys to be young men and little girls to be young women.
10: Yeah.
12: Okay.
13: Yep.
10: Cutting out a little bit, but his
14: we got the message.
10: His idea is little boys don't need to be making bracelets or necklaces.
12: That's not what young men do.
10: Right. Okay. Because why, Dave?
11: Because
10: he's chopping so much. I'm sorry. I would have loved to have heard his reasoning. I think I probably know it, and I do appreciate the call, but he's chopping out so much. Dave, thank you. Lunchbox. Dave is supporting you.
13: Yeah, and I think Dave sees my point. Like, I want them to be playing in the mud. Like, I don't mind arts and crafts, but necklaces and bracelets, like I said, is where it crosses the line. Like, paint a picture, do something like that. That's cool. But wearing the necklaces and bracelets makes you a target.
10: A target? To who?
12: People like Lunchbox and Dave.
10: Oh, God. Got it.
14: That's funny.
10: Let me try Andrew. Let's see if it's working over for Andrew. Andrew in New Orleans.
15: Good morning, studio.
16: Morning.
15: So, y'all just said a story earlier today about a mom whose son was 11, and Amy left out the part about him having autism. But he wanted to do Halloween for his birthday, so his mom got it together and did all that for him, and they had families that participated in his neighborhood, which I thought was phenomenal. However, it kind of seemed like the only reason few of the people in the studio would participate is if the child had special needs. And to me, that kind of hit a nerve. You know, why does he have to have autism just for people to participate? Why does that make a difference?
10: It doesn't, but I think it's real cool when people step in and help when it's extra difficult for the parents in other situations. Meaning, I think with any sort of special need with a child, you're probably having to put in a bit more effort for everything, with more sensitivities, with more learning, with more trying to understand daily. And to have any help at all in that situation, to me, makes me feel good. And that's why in that situation, heck, if you don't do it for a kid's birthday, okay, whatever.
12: I don't think that many families would have gotten involved.
10: Like, I don't know where.
12: Wouldn't it be cool if they did? The story might be that, like, look at people just being nice just to be nice with this neurotypical child.
10: And I think for me, but when I hear that story about that, it's a bunch of people in the neighborhood that understand what the family day-to-day is going through and learning from and why their life is special and hard and all these different things. And if

0: they can do something to alleviate some of that. I think that's freaking amazing. So to me, that's why that story hit a bit different. So, but I don't think that story even makes the air if like kid wants to have Halloween on his birthday in April. All right.
1: And the neighborhood
2: sounds like
1: set
2: that,
1: up some stuff. No
2: that
1: big deal.
2: Kid's going to be up for some disappointment in life. Right. He's like an adult and he's like, no, it's Halloween now.
1: That's true.
0: That's funny. So Andrew, I can understand your point, but you know, I just wanted to share my point back with you. How do you feel about that?
3: Yeah, I mean, I definitely understand like the need to step in and help people. I think about my own son and he's 8, about to turn 9, and his birthday is literally in 2 weeks. So when I think of that, I'm like, hey, if you want to have, you know, a Halloween thing, let's see what we can get together and do. And I think of that for your own daughter, you know, when she turns 10 or 11, I'm sure there's nothing in the world that you wouldn't want to do to make her as happy as possible or, you know, to help her out. But
0: I agree with everything, everything you're saying. I agree with. But to me, that story was special because a neighborhood came together to help somebody that had someone with special needs that had an ask that probably was atypical, and they wanted to make it happen for the family.
1: Yeah,
0: and
1: a parent would do anything for their kid. But
2: well,
1: the neighbors to all go out of their way to help somebody else's kid, that's different.
2: Yes. Yeah. Like you may do a little mock trick-or-treat at for your sure. house, like, hey, run down the street and then come to our door, ring the doorbell, I'll give you candy. Yes. Like, okay, we can make that work. But to get, what was it? It was either 86 or 68.
1: Oh, it was 80 something.
4: That like was a lot of people, neighbors. Even a regular neighbors. Halloween.
0: Yeah. That's yes. That was bigger like,
4: that's
0: than normal
4: crazy.
0: Halloween. Yeah. Yeah. Yeah. We all would do whatever for our kids, but that's why that story struck yeah. us. So I appreciate the call, Andrew. I'm sure there are people that felt like you and you just voiced that. And a lot of people go like, thanks, Andrew. Appreciate that.
2: Yeah.
3: I appreciate it. Thank y'all, guys.
0: All right, buddy. See you later. All right, we're going to play this song. This is a good one. It's from Mae Estes. This is called The 90s, called Bobby Bone Show.

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1: 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It involves a band breaking down on the side of the road. And then what happens next? I've never heard a story. We've never done a story like this before. That's next and Tell Me Something Good.
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2: Tell me something good.
3: There's this band. Their name's the Autumn Kings. They're not a really famous band or anything, but they're driving around in their van trying to make it, touring, making a little money here, a little money there. Big goals, but they're not quite there yet, but their van breaks down. And so they're in this town, and it's a two-day repair, but they got a show to get to, and so they post about it. The show they need to get to in 2 days is 500 miles away. So this guy named Ernie, Ernie stops and gives him his van.
4: Just says, here, take my van.
3: For now.
5: Oh,
3: wow. But yeah, but it says, here's my van. You guys go play your shows. So it was like one of those, maybe it's like a big Ford Explorer with the big back thing on it.
6: Yeah,
3: it's close enough to a van. But yeah, he said he got it back, but he gave it to him for several days. He didn't even know them.
6: That's amazing.
3: He's like, just go and play your shows. That's crazy.
6: He was a fan.
4: That's generous.
3: No.
6: He wasn't a fan.
3: No, he's not like the greatest Autumn Kings fan. He just saw some people that needed help, and he saw their story on social media, and he was near them, and he said, just take mine.
4: And that's so, like a movie, you know?
3: After returning the truck, the band asked Ernie why he helped him. He explained that he did it just to help three strangers that he saw needed help. Said, also, I'd never met a real band before.
6: He's like, that's kind of cool.
3: Yeah, it's from the Good News Network. That is what it's all about.
0: That was Tell Me Something Good.

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2: Drew Scott from the Property Brothers talked with him. We talked about if we've ever shoplifted, which turned into some really funny stories. Also, bad roommate stories from us. And we're allowed to delete one annoyance from our life, one small annoyance. 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

to be. All that and so much more on the Bobby Bones Show podcast today. That's this show. It goes up as soon as the show is over. 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

0: This story comes to us from Washington, Pennsylvania. Three stores had their shipment of Little Debbie's cakes stolen, $17,000 worth. Police had no leads till they stopped by the flea market, and a guy had set up a booth selling Little Debbie cakes, $17,000 worth.
1: Wow.
2: Wow.
3: You have to steal them and then sell them to somebody else, and they need to sell them. You have to sell the shipment you stole or you got somehow.
0: I mean, but why would you go to the flea market in your town that you stole them?
3: That's what I'm saying. Right. Like, you got to go at least a town over.
2: And is that all he sold? Just
0: that's it.
3: I'm going to be honest. If I were walking into a flea market and there was a Little Debbie like stand, I'd go into that booth. I've never seen one of those, so I would go into that booth.
1: Yeah. Normally, it's like home baked or homemade, and like, or knives. Not like, or like corporate
3: paint. Diamond art.
2: Yeah, that kind of stuff.
3: Yeah.
1: Or homemade baked goods.
3: Or shoes. Old shoes. Wow, okay.
0: I'm Lunchbox. That's your bonehead story of the day. Oh. Mr.

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0: Lunchbox had some of Eddie's salsa. Where did you have it?
1: I've had three different jars of Eddie's salsa.
0: Okay.
1: Right? In the last batch, I ate it, and I was like, man, I figured out the problem with Eddie's salsa.
2: There's a problem?
1: Yeah, there's a problem. And it's consistency.
3: Ding, ding, ding.
1: Your taste, it tastes different every single time. The first jar we ever had, I was like, this is the most amazing salsa I've ever had in my life. The second jar I had was, oh my God, I can't eat it. My mouth is on fire. And the third jar, it was just tasted like tomatoes. And I don't like tomatoes. The tomato taste was overwhelmingly strong. So I realized that if you're going to be a big business, you have to nail the taste every single time. I had to go to three different jars and they all have to taste the same.
2: Mm.
1: Your taste is inconsistent.
2: Okay.
0: How do you feel about that criticism?
2: I mean, I'll accept it. You know, I feel like judging the heat level, because that's the difference maker, the heat, the jalapeno, the serrano pepper in the salsa. Because if it's no heat at all, you're going to taste nothing but tomatoes, right? Because it's mostly tomatoes. But if it's overly bearing, then that's too much jalapeno, too much heat. That is the hardest part about making salsa.
0: Could it also be that the jalapenos they have at that point, because it's so fresh, maybe they're not as hot?
2: Yes. And then sometimes you buy jalapenos that have less seeds than others, and it's usually the seed is what makes it. So what I've been doing is been making a puree first.
0: Puree?
2: Well, that's it. That's the word. I've been making a puree first out of the garlic and the jalapenos, and then knowing kind of how much the heat level is from that, and then putting that in the salsa separately. I'm working on it. But I agree with what he's saying.
3: So you're aware of the inconsistency? Because that's a thought that I had as well. And I didn't know
1: how
3: if it was too soon to give Eddie that feedback. Because he is trying to figure things out, I know. But I knew what Lunchbox was going to say before he even said it. Because I was like, yeah. And this is good for Eddie to get this feedback. And how do big companies do it? Like, they're so consistent.

0: chemicals.
1: It's not natural. It's not.
2: It's chemical.
3: When it's so fresh like Eddie's, it's going to taste a little different because you know it tastes different how things are picked every single day.
1: And the size of the fruit, really, like the size of the tomato makes a difference. You know, there's more liquid in that tomato than there is a smaller tomato.
3: Mm. I'd say your inconsistency is your strength.
2: Yeah, it's a little You're right, though.
1: You nailed it.
2: Maybe it's fun. Like, you never know what you're going to get.
3: I don't like that.
0: I don't like that.
1: No, I'd like consistency.
3: That should not be your slogan on your jar. You never know what you're going to get. Hey, Ray, there was another incident here at work. What was that one?
0: Yeah, so outside, once we go into the garage, once we leave our building, right, the first parking spot you get to, once you leave the doors, there's these two big red spots, and nobody's parking in them. Because it looks like either somebody broke their jar of salsa that possibly was from Eddie, or somebody ate Eddie's salsa and got violently sick. And so this parking spot has just gone, nobody even parks there at all because it's the most disgusting thing you've seen. And I'm like, there we go. Eddie's salsa strikes again.
1: Is it the salsa for sure?
0: It's the same color.
1: Oh, well, it could be anything.
3: Have you seen the spot?
1: No, I don't know what he's talking about.
0: You'll see it. Just go out the door. Nobody parks there because nobody's going to clean it up, but it'll turn your stomach.
1: I don't know what he's talking about, and no one has messaged me and said, hey, the salsa I bought, I broke it. Can I get another? Like, none of that's happened.
3: And you also haven't had the, hey, I got the diarrhea from the...
1: No, zero.
3: Because I guess that's still a thing with people.
1: It is, but I've been pretty on top of that.
4: Yeah, you've been fortunate?
1: No, on top of it. Just like whenever that jalapeno stuff came out, I stopped using jalapenos. And it's not really raw. I looked more into this salmonella thing. It's not raw jalapenos. It's jalapenos put into these different kinds of foods that they're selling.
2: Like the guac.
1: Yeah, like pre-made guac. The jalapenos in there.
3: Do you guys kind of wish you knew somebody that got it so you could really understand how it affects...
2: I do know somebody that got it.
1: The salmonella or the...
4: No, the poops.
2: She said it was terrible.
3: Yeah, but
2: it was uncontrollable, running out. She's like, there's nothing I could do. It's the most vulnerable she's ever felt.
1: You're talking about the caller that called in?
3: No, Amy's
2: she's
3: friend
2: my
3: got
2: friend.
3: It.
2: She oh. went to Michigan, and then it took a couple weeks for it to kick in. And it was through listening to us talk about that it was Michigan that she finally put it all together. She's like, oh my gosh, I was in Michigan. And she thinks she knows exactly what she ate now and what caused it. But when it started happening, she was one of the first... cases.
3: She was the Tom Hanks.
2: And no one here in Nashville had really had it. So
3: when he got COVID, we were like, oh my God, we're all going to die.
1: It's real.
3: You know?
2: Remember, I told you she had to tell her husband she was out on a run. And he was like, well, let me come pick you up. She goes, I can't get in the car.
1: It's too late.
2: She's like, I just have to make it home. And she's like, please turn off all the lights and leave a bar of soap by the hose.
1: That's so sad.
4: That's the most, that's humiliating.
3: That's some vulnerable.
2: Yeah. Yes.
3: That's some vulnerable stuff right
2: Thankfully,
3: there.
2: Thankfully, they've been married a long time and they have kids and they've both seen it all when it comes. Because, I mean, could you imagine it being like you're dating somebody or you just got married and you're like, oh.
3: First date and they poop themselves?
2: Yes.
3: Dang. That's tough to get a second one.
2: She said, there's no controlling it. Like, there's nothing you can do to keep it in. Nothing.
3: Maybe we're not really giving it the credit it deserves because we make a little jokes, but if it gets you this sick.
1: It's no good.
3: Ray, I don't know that was Eddie's, but...
1: I know. I like how you jumped just straight to the salsa, dude.
0: Well, don't worry about it. I parked four spots down now. I ain't stepping in that.
3: Are you selling enough?
1: For what? Enough for what?
3: To make money and feel like you should keep making it.
1: Oh, yeah, dude. And I'm not even fulfilling all the orders.
2: I see people around with their jars, like walking around. I'm like...
1: Like work alone is getting crazy. People hit at work just like, hey, I need another one. I need two more this time. I'm like, okay, I'll work on some for Friday. And then people picking it up. I think the hardest part about the pickup that I need to figure out is I need a pickup spot.
2: I thought it was the fridge.
4: Yeah, it's the fridge. It's just all sitting there.
1: No, for online orders. Online, my Instagram.
2: Oh, I think no, for work. Okay.
3: How many do you think you make a week?
1: A week, on average, I'm making about 30.
3: Wow.
2: Jars?
1: Yeah, 30 jars a week.
2: 30 times.
1: Sometimes more, 50. I made 50.
2: 50?
1: And it was a lot of work.
3: Strong side hustle.
1: I'm liking it. I'm liking it because I'm looking at my weekends a little different. You know, it's like weekends were, oh man, I gotta go do a game here. I gotta do that. Now it's like, I'm gonna make salsa.
2: So you're not going to your kids' games?
1: I do. I still go to the game.
4: Up on the kids.
1: But to me, it was kind of just like, we're just kind of, you know, same thing every single weekend. But it's got a little different now. We got mixing.
3: Can people still hit you up in your DMs?
1: Yeah. Yeah. It's just, I'm a little slower at getting back at those because there's so many. So... I'm getting on that. Get your Bobby Ball.

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0: 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I'm Ace Sourwan.
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1: So here's what I'm thinking. We spend the day together with all of our favorite new country, and it's going to go by quickly. Care to give it a try? Let's do it.

0: Zach Top, south of Sanity. It's Jess. I'm on the job with you. Do you think Zach Top impressed his girlfriend with his singing skills and that's why she fell in love with him? It could be. I mean, if you're a country music singer, I feel like this is your best advantage, right? And for Riley Green, it might be his only advantage. Now, don't get me wrong. Riley Green is easy on the eyes. I think he's a funny guy, easygoing. Of course, he's musically talented. But he said there's one thing that he doesn't think the ladies are too impressed by. And that's his duck call skills. He's pretty good at this, right? Because he loves to duck hunt. But he said it's not something that he's going to be pulling out to try to impress somebody to go out with him. And yes, if you're wondering, Riley says he is still single.
1: Montana State News Network.
2: I'm Dennis Bragg. The Sand Creek Fire continues as the state's largest and most dangerous fire, having consumed more than 27,000 acres in the West Pioneers. But contrary to some reports this week, firefighters say the iconic Maverick Mountain ski area has not been destroyed. Rumors were picked up by some media outlets after social media reports showed the fire flaring up in the area of Maverick Mountain on Monday night. However, the Northern Rockies 3 Incident Command Team clarified the situation last night. Operations Section Chief Philip Knob told residents at a community meeting in Jackson there had been some damage, but structure protection efforts around the main lodge had saved the primary buildings.
3: Yes, the top piece, the ski shack, is

0: is, has been destroyed. The rest of the buildings on the ski hill are in place.
1: Knob says the Elkhorn Hot Springs is also safe, even though firefighters had to be evacuated at one point. This is the Montana State News Network.
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3: Hi, I'm Attorney General Austin Knutson. When you see emergency lights on the side of the road, slow down and move over. It's dangerous for first responders to help motorists on the side of the road while cars are buzzing by at 80 miles an hour. In Montana, when you see emergency lights on the side of the road, you must slow down and move over, or face a fine or even jail time. It's the law. When you see someone pulled over, slow down and move over.
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Bird says we better buckle up and get ready for a lot of Florida Georgia Line in 2027. In fact, he was doing a show recently and he said we can expect a lot of shows from himself and Brian Kelly in 2027.

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is on a much-needed vacation right now with his wife, Kaylee. They're in Japan, living their best life. He's on now with Tim McGraw, Eric Church, and Morgan Wallen. 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
1: Thanks to a law passed by the Montana State Legislature, Montana resident hunters will get a 10-day head start over out-of-state hunters for most upland game birds in the coming seasons. 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And why a public bathroom does not make a good warming hut. Details on a loud boom followed by a fire in a facility near Clinton.
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0: This is Tim Montana. I'll be performing in Missoula, Montana at the Sunrise Saloon for Outside the Wire. This is a fundraiser for military veterans. Hope to see you guys soon in Missoula.
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0: 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I'll be performing in Missoula, Montana at the Sunrise Saloon for Outside the Wire. 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

country singer is a dangerous job. Just ask Russell Dickerson, who's probably got a very big bruise on his leg. We'll talk more in less than 10.

0: Luke Bryan has fallen a time or two on stage. That is country and she knows it. My name is Jess. I'm on the job with you. It just kind of comes with the territory. I mean, it's dangerous to do live shows. There's a lot of equipment. There's a lot of cables. You get lost in the moment and who knows? You might take a tumble. We've seen artists slip, fall, trip over things, fall off stages as well. And recently, Russell Dickerson, I don't know why he thought it was a good idea to stand on one of the stage monitors, but he did. It fell over. He fell on top of it. And let's just say I do not envy the bruise that he probably has right on his hip. Now, he says he's fine, but...
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3: Former Grizz wide receiver Junior Bergen was waived by the San Francisco 49ers yesterday. That came just a few days after a report came out of San Francisco that Bergen could be a dark horse to make the opening day roster. Bergen was drafted back in 2025 in the seventh round. He was on the 49ers each of the last two seasons, however, never made an active roster, only appeared in the preseason and on the practice squad. The Montana Grizzlies soccer team, they begin their 2026 campaign tonight at home against the Bucknell Bison at 5 p.m. It's the first ever meeting between the Grizzlies and the Bison. This will be game number one in the new era under head coach Stuart Gore. After previous head coach Chris Chidovitsky left for Washington State. By the way, Washington State lost their opener 3-0 against...
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The best of the year so far. Let me know on our app. Maybe it's this one from Dan and Shay. This is Say So.

Tomorrow morning, we'll kick off the weekend with the Friday morning dance party. Also, everybody's favorite game after that, easy trivia. Tomorrow morning, Bobby Bone Show. You said

know the Billboard Hot 100 Songs chart still stacked in the top 10 with country songs. 60% of the top 10 is country. Now, this one slipped a little bit out of the top 5. It's number 7 right now. Ella Langley and Morgan Wallen, I Can't Love You Anymore. I think it'll be back up in the top 5 in no time.

0: 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What I didn't expect to witness was what might be the most Montana thing ever caught on film. 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

favorite songs that came out this year. Luke Combs, Be By You. My name is Jess. I'm on the job with you as we are enjoying our lunch hour right now with a couple of Dylans.

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1: I just want to go to Carrie Underwood's church just once. I want to go one day when she gets on stage to sing worship. She did this yet again at her church in Tennessee and even sang with the leader of the worship team. They did Great Is Thy Faithfulness, and it was stellar.

0: Stella Lefty, easily a part of this stellar group of women just crushing it. That is Boston. My name is Jess. I'm with you on your lunch hour. I mean, from Ella Langley to Lainey Wilson to even Taylor Swift doing some country music this year. It feels like women are dominating things right now, but you don't have to take my word for it. You can take the word of Garth Brooks, who was recently asked, when it comes to country music, who are some artists that you are listening to right now? And he named women. Now, of course, he named his wife, Trisha Yearwood, who he said is one of the greatest singers ever. And he also said, you know, Lainey Wilson and Ella Langley are crushing it right now. In fact, his quote was, they're tearing it up right now.
1: Montana State News Network.
2: I'm Dennis Bragg. The Sand Creek Fire continues as the state's largest and most dangerous fire, having consumed more than 27,000 acres in the Pioneers. But contrary to some reports this week, firefighters say the iconic Maverick Mountain ski area has not been destroyed. Operations Section Chief Philip Knob says they've also been able to save the Elkhorn Hot Springs, even though firefighters had to evacuate at one point.
3: Everything was running and we had to withdraw for the safety of the firefighters. The equipment sat there running till it runs out of gas or runs out of water. Fortunately, it worked. There wasn't anything lost in Elkhorn Springs yesterday. It's actually got a nice little green island of trees around it.
2: Fire Management Officer Mike Butler told residents at a meeting in Jackson last night, cooler and even wet conditions are ahead, followed by another dry spell, but without the heat and low humidity next week. Evacuation orders remain in place, including residents in the Grasshopper Valley. This is the Montana State News Network.
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2: 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Sleep apnea is when your breathing repeatedly stops while you're sleeping. 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
1: What are some of the signs people should watch out for?
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1: Dennis Bragg with your Town Square weather. A slight chance of showers, possible thunderstorms today around 30%. Patchy smoke, but with a mix of sun and clouds. Highs topping out in the upper 60s to mid-70s, depending on the filtering from smoke. A chance of showers and thunderstorms continuing overnight Thursday into Friday. Possible patchy fog and mostly cloudy skies Friday. The threat of showers remaining around 50%. A chance of showers, possible thunderstorms Friday afternoon as well. Cooler for the weekend, mostly sunny Saturday.
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just keeping you company on your lunch hour, not rushing you through it. 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
1: Tomorrow morning, we'll kick off the weekend with the Friday morning dance party. Also, everybody's favorite game after that, easy trivia. 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Ben.

You know, it's difficult to get excited about fall when we're still in the summertime. However, pumpkin spice starting to take over at the grocery store. I saw pumpkin spice creamer out. Can't say I hate it.

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1: There's a very cool event happening. The Perseid meteor shower is going to peak coming up over the next couple days. Now, the good news is, too, we are not going to have a moon. It's going to be a new moon. So if you could get away from the smoke, if you could get away from the city lights, you'll get a chance to see that. And there's a slight chance there may be some northern lights happening as well. So you may want to check that out. It's going to be happening over the next couple nights. We, of course, have details for you on the app and on the website. But keep your eyes to the sky.
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Had a surprise during his set. Brought his wife Gwen Stefani out to sing Happy Anywhere. Oh, they're so cute together. I can't stand it.

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music so far, let me know on our app. I'm looking for the songs that are just a cut above the rest this year. Songs that you've had on repeat. Let me know on our app. We will dive into this in less than 10 minutes. Right now it's Lady A. It's Downtown.

0: that one of your favorites this year. Taylor Swift, I Knew It, I Knew You. That one has been popular not just in country music, but also outside of country music. Because Taylor is, you know, she's a pop artist. But I have a feeling she's going to swing country again before it's all said and done. When it comes to country songs, though, what are some of the best of the best for 2026 so far? I mean, obviously, you have to put Shoes in Texas on this list, right? From Ella Langley. But Be By You by Luke Combs, one of my favorites. Dan and Shay Say So has also been a very compelling and gripping song this year. Check out our list of the top songs of 2026 so far in country music.
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2: And that came just a few days after a report came out of San Francisco that Bergen could be a dark horse to make the opening day roster. Bergen was drafted back in 2025 in the seventh round. He was on the 49ers each of the last two seasons, however, never made an active roster, only appeared in the preseason and on the practice squad. The Montana Grizzlies soccer team, they begin their 2026 campaign tonight at home against the Bucknell Bison at 5 p.m. It's the first ever meeting between the Grizzlies and the Bison. This will be game number one in the new era under head coach Stuart Gore after previous head coach Chris Chidovitsky left for Washington State. By the way, Washington State lost their opener 3-0 against...
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2: Dennis Bragg with your Town Square weather. A slight chance of showers, possible thunderstorms today around 30%. Patchy smoke, but with a mix of sun and clouds. Highs topping out in the upper 60s to mid 70s, depending on the filtering from smoke. A chance of showers and thunderstorms continuing overnight Thursday into Friday. Possible patchy fog and mostly cloudy skies Friday. The threat of showers remaining around 50%. A chance of showers, possible thunderstorms Friday afternoon as well. Cooler for the week.

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1: Hello, friends. Dennis Bragg here. Governor Greg Gianforte swinging by our studios this week to remind everybody to be fire wise right now. He praised the Forest Service and the DNRC for working together to deal with some of the big fires like the Sand Creek Fire and the Bobcat Lakes Fire burning down there in the Pioneer Mountains. But he says we still have a lot of dry weather still to come. So please be very careful out there about starting fires. And above all, report anything if you do see a problem out there. All of our full fire coverage continues on our websites.
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But Darius Rucker just took it to a whole new level. 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

0: John Morgan, kid myself. It is Jas, I'm on the job with you. It is always so wonderful to see headliners of various tours take care of their openers, whether it's just, you know, being good to them while they're out on the road or giving them an end of tour gift that they really want or need. Darius Rucker recently was out on the road and he had somebody that was opening for him named Austin Williams. And he really took care of Austin. He paid for his tour bus. He paid for a driver for that tour bus. And he paid for his gas all throughout the tour. Just making sure that Austin's dreams of playing live music.
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1: Tomorrow morning, we'll kick off the weekend with the Friday morning dance party. 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

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Anybody else a nerd like me? You know, you were really into back to school back in the day as a kid. 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

talk about a throwback. Did you see the photo that Zac Brown Band posted on social media? I mean, from like the early days. I didn't even recognize Zac. For crying out loud, he's got more hair on his head than he does on his face, and now it's the opposite. But it just goes to show you, you gotta start somewhere, right? And man, they've done a lot over the years.

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0: That's George Burge and Ride, Ride, Ride featuring Luke Bryan. Hey, it's Chrissy. So I have to get something off my chest. I noticed yesterday that someone must have hit my car, that side panel on the driver's side near the taillight. That panel is popped out and there's a white scuff near it. Obviously, someone backed into me. I can't figure out where it would have happened, but I'm super angry about it. That the person who actually did it didn't own up to it and leave a note. That really bothers me because I would have left a note. Did you ever have this happen to you? And would you have left a note if you did this? Let me know on our app.
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2: I'm Dennis Bragg. Crews continue to work on the Big Sand Creek Fire and the Bobcat Lakes Fire in the West Pioneers. Fire Management Officer Mike Butler told residents at a community meeting in Jackson last night that cooler and even wet conditions are ahead, followed by another dry spell, but without the heat and low humidity that have been problems this past week.
3: As we go into next week, we see a warming, drying trend, but it's warming back into the 70s. The next few days will probably be in the 60s on the fire, with humidities in the 40s. As we go to the warming, drying trend, we're talking about temperatures in the low 70s, humidities in the 30s. We've been seeing temperatures in the 80s and humidities in the 10 to 20% range. And like I said, 20% is our threshold for us. So what we will see is much moderated conditions coming at us the next several days.
2: Evacuation orders remain in place down into the Grasshopper Valley. 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
2: Dennis Bragg with your Town Square weather. A slight chance of showers, possible thunderstorms today around 30%. Patchy smoke, but with a mix of sun and clouds. Highs topping out in the upper 60s to mid 70s, depending on the filtering from smoke. A chance of showers and thunderstorms continuing overnight Thursday into Friday. Possible patchy fog and mostly cloudy skies Friday. The threat of showers remaining around 50%. Chance of showers, possible thunderstorms Friday afternoon as well. Cooler for the weekend, mostly sunny Saturday.
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It's Chrissy. Want to say congratulations to Jennifer and Chris. They're celebrating their fourth wedding anniversary. Here's Luke Combs. It's Be By You.

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1: Flock cameras. Have you ever heard of them before? What's going on, friends? It's Ace. There are flock cameras here in Missoula. 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

It's Chrissy. Thanks for letting me help you get through your workday with the most music on the way. Morgan Wallen, Stella Lefty, Ella Langley, and now it's singer of your Sunday night NFL team for the 14th year. It's Carrie Underwood.

0: It's Chrissy. A lot of people are chiming in about someone backing into my car and not leaving a note. Amanda said her car got hit at work, and thankfully there were witnesses, because if they weren't, that person would have left. And turns out the girl had a suspended license. Wow. Here's Morgan.
1: Rumors going all over town. 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Yeah, they say.

0: It's Chrissy. We're talking about doing the right thing and how people suck sometimes. That's pretty much the bottom line. My car got backed into and I just saw it the other day. No note, no nothing. I asked, what would you do? Stephanie told me on our app that she witnessed something like this and left a note including the person's plate number that did it and a description of their car. Literally, she was sitting in her car and watched the woman slam into someone else's car. She got out, checked her car, and then looked around, didn't see anybody that saw it, and left. She was like, oh no, not today. This is what Stephanie said. She wrote it all down and left a note along with her info as a witness on the car. Wow, that is great. I wish you were in the parking lot where I got hit.
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3: Former Grizz wide receiver Junior Bergen was waived by the San Francisco 49ers yesterday. That came just a few days after a report came out of San Francisco that Bergen could be a dark horse to make the opening day roster. Bergen was drafted back in 2025 in the 7th round. He was on the 49ers each of the last 2 seasons, however, never made an active roster, only appeared in the preseason and on the practice squad. The Montana Grizzlies soccer team, they begin their 2026 campaign tonight at home against the Bucknell Bison at 5 p.m. It's the first ever meeting between the Grizzlies and the Bison. This will be game number 1 in the new era under head coach Stuart Gore. After previous head coach Chris Chidovitsky left for Washington State. By the way, Washington State lost their opener 3-0 against...
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9: Dennis Bragg with your Town Square weather. A slight chance of showers, possible thunderstorms today around 30%. Patchy smoke, but with a mix of sun and clouds. Highs topping out in the upper 60s to mid 70s, depending on the filtering from smoke. A chance of showers and thunderstorms continuing overnight Thursday into Friday. Possible patchy fog and mostly cloudy skies Friday. The threat of showers remaining around 50%. A chance of showers, possible thunderstorms Friday afternoon as well. Cooler for the weekend, mostly sunny Saturday.

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0: Tomorrow morning, we'll kick off the weekend with the Friday morning dance party. Also, everybody's favorite game after that, easy trivia. 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
1: We got winners. We got losers. Chain smokers and boozers. And we got yuppies. We got bikers. We got thirsty hitchhikers.

It's Chrissy, and I want to send this one out to Gene, who said that he has finalized his divorce after a long period of time. Well, I think this is appropriate. It's all my exes, Lauren Elena and Chase Matthew.

0: Rainier Mountains, but he says we still have a lot of dry weather still to come. So please be very careful out there about starting fires. And above all, report anything if you do see a problem out there. All of our full fire coverage continues on our websites.
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It's Chrissy. Tim McGraw is on his Pawn Shop guitar tour. He's brought out some big stars, including his daughter, Gracie, who sang with him in New York, and Buffalo Bills quarterback legend Jim Kelly at another show. Tonight, he's in Birmingham, Alabama. Who will he bring out next?

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It's officially The Drive Home with me, Chrissy. On the way, Morgan Wallen, Lainey Wilson, Jordan Davis, and more of what you would do if you saw someone back into a car and leave. Here's Dustin Lynch.

0: Lainey Wilson, phone, keys, wallet. Hey, it's Chrissy, and you've made me feel a little bit better about my car being hit and not knowing who did the damage. Ashley told me that she would take the plate number, go into the store, wherever it happened, have them call you out and tell you what happened and go from there. I wish you saw it, Ashley, because nobody saw it. No note was left on my car. Barb said this happened to her. Someone hit her vehicle and left while she was at the doctor's office getting a CT scan. It did about $1,700 in damage. She said she's not sure how some people sleep at night doing things like that. I totally agree. And thanks for your messages.
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2: I'm Dennis Bragg. As firefighters adjust to the changing weather on those big fires in the West Pioneers, they say there's one landmark that remains threatened by the flames, and it's a ghost town they may not be able to save. Northern Rockies 3 Operations Section Chief Philip Knob told Big Hole residents at a meeting in Jackson last night the old Coolidge town site remains right in the path of the 27,000-acre Sand Creek fire. He says there's some value there, but they have to protect firefighters first.
3: Unfortunately, where Coolidge is, it is a one-way in and one-way out, right? And it is down. It's about far at the end of the road. With this way this fire is moving into that country, we at this time will not commit anybody down in there.
2: Coolidge is one of Montana's younger ghost towns dating back to just over a century. There's not many buildings left there, but it is the site of one of the largest mills to ever operate in the state. This is the Montana State News Network.
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11: Dennis Bragg with your Town Square weather. A slight chance of showers, possible thunderstorms today, around 30%. Patchy smoke, but with a mix of sun and clouds. Highs topping out in the upper 60s to mid-70s, depending on the filtering from smoke. A chance of showers and thunderstorms continuing overnight Thursday into Friday. Possible patchy fog and mostly cloudy skies Friday. The threat of showers remaining around 50%. A chance of showers, possible thunderstorms Friday afternoon as well. Cooler for the weekend, mostly sunny Saturday.

0: It's Chrissy, and this song is so unique. There's four artists on it: Eric Church, Tim McGraw, Morgan Wallen, and Hardy. And you'd think that they would separately send their pieces in. No, they all got together in one studio and did this one. It's MacArthur.
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It's the Drive Home with Chrissy. Thanks so much for letting me ride shotgun with you. And if you want to request a song, or you can chime in on our topic, what would you do if somebody backed into you? I'd love to hear it. Right now, it's Jason Aldean, and Don't Tell on Me.

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1: Thanks to a law passed by the Montana State Legislature, Montana resident hunters will get a 10-day head start over out-of-state hunters for most.

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